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7: Tallying the votes. I'm Lisa Lacerra, Fox News. Primaries in five states tonight. In Michigan, progressive Abdul Al-Sayed, endorsed by Vermont Senator Bernie Sanders, is hoping to unseat Congresswoman Haley Stevens.
8: He is and has been campaigning on transforming the American healthcare system, essentially getting rid of private healthcare insurance, turning over to a government-financed Medicare for all. He is for getting rid of ICE.
7: Fox's Rich Edson in Detroit. In Maryland, voters will decide if there will be new congressional districts that could be favorable to Democrats.
9: With a yes vote on the question November 3rd, lawmakers could move to create newly redrawn maps for the 2028 election cycle. Maryland has 8 House seats. 7 are held by Democrats, the party that controls Maryland's legislature. Both chambers had to have 3/5 support to add the question. While Maryland has been slower than other states in efforts to redistrict, Democratic Governor Wes Moore said in a statement he doesn't want to be caught flat-footed while Republican legislatures add seats. Nationwide, 8 states have changed maps to help Republicans, while 2 give Democrats an edge in districts.
7: Fox's Grinnell Scott. In Missouri, the Republican Secretary of State has rejected a petition for a vote on new congressional districts backed by President Trump. A man carrying a gun and ammunition arrested at President Trump's California golf course over the weekend.
10: 38-year-old Janine John Taylor from Downey, California, taken into custody in Rancho Palos Verdes by plainclothes FBI agents after they spotted his suspicious activity.
7: Fox's Kevin Cork. Authorities found another loaded gun in his car. A search of the suspect's home in the city of Downey found more firearms, magazines, and ammunition, body armor, and notebooks filled with what they're calling concerning statements. 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
2: We have a grass fire in San Jose, so the First Street on-ramp to southbound 280 currently closed. The fire's on the shoulder. Sunnyvale, a crash eastbound 237 after Matilda. That's off to the side as well. Some better news for the Richmond Bridge. Eastbound, still slow from 101 to the Toll Plaza, but an earlier wreck at the middle of...
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4: 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I'm Susan Shelley with the Howard Jarvis Taxpayers Association, the most influential taxpayer advocacy group in California. 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You can call us at 800-222-5222. We're going to talk about the ballot. We're going to talk about taxes. We're going to talk about the most exciting thing on the ballot, which is Proposition 43. That's our measure to make it harder to raise taxes. After the courts looked for and found ways to make it easier, we're not thrilled with that. We are going to make it harder to raise taxes the way the Constitution says it's supposed to be. Yes on 43.com is where you can get some information, and you can also contact us at the Howard Jarvis Taxpayers Association, hjta.org, if you'd like to be a member. And why not be a member? Join us, hjta.org. It's only $15 a year. You'll get all the information about everything that's going on with your money. And if you've noticed, not everybody tells you what's really going on. Sometimes they sell you a bill of goods, but we don't do that. We'll tell you the real story about what's on the ballot and what's happening in the legislature. And you can also see a report card on your representatives as we come up to the election season. You can find that hjta.org under legislation and legal. Look for what do we call it? The legislative report card. And I'm so pleased to be joined by my partner in crime here today, John Kupal, president of HJTA. Hi, John. How are you?
5: Pretty good. Boy, we've got things hopping today. We've got initiatives. We've got the legislature back in session doing dastardly deeds. We've got lawsuits. We've got today you sent up a couple tons of lawn signs on Yes on 43. So the lawn signs are in our office. They're down in our LA office, and Susan will provide you the details later. But, if you want a lawn sign, we're going to try to make it easy for you to pick one up. And, I'll cover Northern California. Susan's got the easy task of covering the entirety of Southern California.
4: We have a great HJTA team that helps out with
5: we
4: all
5: really
4: of that.
5: Do.
4: So we'll try if we can to deliver them to you. If you can pick them up in the office, even better. And then we're going to have different locations around town where people will have 100 or so lawn signs, and you can pick them up there. And the yard signs say Yes on 43, taxpayer protection, make it harder to raise taxes. That's our message. And if you can't get one before that, you can come to our live remote broadcast of the John Phillips Show, which is going to be on September 4th. Mark your calendar if you're in the Southern California area. September 4th at Pineapple Hill Saloon and Grill. We'll be out back on the patio as we have been before. It'll be a lot of fun. The John Phillips Show will broadcast live for 3 hours, and we will have yard signs and flyers, door hangers, notepads, campaign buttons, all kinds of stuff to help you get the word out to everyone you know to vote Yes on 43 to make it harder to raise taxes. So important in California. Yes. We're very excited about this. We're closing that upland loophole that we've talked about so often. This is where the courts decided that if a tax increase is proposed by, quote, the citizens, the Constitution doesn't apply. Now, where does this come from? Right out of the air. It was just invented by the courts, and then it was expanded by more court decisions, and that's what happens. So now when, quote, the citizens collect signatures for a tax increase, it doesn't need a two-thirds vote as the Constitution requires. It needs only a simple majority, 50% plus one vote. And that's how your taxes have gone up over and over again in city after city. Tax increases that should not have been considered passed, and you should not be paying those taxes. It's billions of dollars a year that you're paying because of this court-created loophole that said the Constitution doesn't apply. We're closing that. All local special taxes will require a two-thirds vote no matter how they get on the ballot. Because, John, these so-called citizens who want to raise taxes, who are they really?
5: They are the special interests, or they're the government themselves. When these cases after the Upland decision itself, which, by the way, had nothing to do with the vote threshold, it had to do with the timing of an election. But the language in the Supreme Court decision created an ambiguity that made it sound like the provisions of Prop 218, our initiative, the Right to Vote on Taxes Act, wouldn't apply at all in any of its provisions to something put on the ballot by a citizen, a local citizen's initiative. This was directly contrary to a previous case known as the Altadena case. And so it came out of, like you said, came out of thin air. One of the things in the subsequent cases before the courts of appeal, we said, courts, listen, if this decision stands, you're going to have massive collusion between governments and special interests to place taxes on the ballot to avoid the two-thirds vote, and that is exactly what happened. You know, even the League of Cities at one time said, no, we would never argue that the two-thirds vote is somehow weakened. Well, of course, they quickly changed their mind when they realized how much taxes they could raise by the creation of this loophole. And so what we saw was, like, take San Francisco, for example. The Board of Supervisors, which also sits as a city council, proposed a tax, and then they realized that they needed a two-thirds vote. So they said, tell you what, let's do a citizens' initiative. So two or three of the members of the Board of Supervisors went out and they headed the campaign. So it's like you've got this seamless, there's no daylight between the legislative body and these special interest groups. And they are clearly using the powers of government to advance what they claim is a citizen's initiative. Well, we saw through this from the very beginning. And Susan, the worst example is happening right now. In the city of Fresno, they have a transportation tax, which previously got a two-thirds vote, but now it's polling much weaker. And it's polling weaker because instead of building roads and highways, they want to build, I don't know, weird habitat and homeless or whatever. All kinds of things that have nothing to do with transportation. And they know they can't get the two-thirds vote. So they had the so-called Citizens Committee that would get a lot of this money. And they sort of missed the deadline of trying to get this initiative qualified. Well, lo and behold, the proponents of the tax rush to the legislature where they are considering right now, and I believe there's a hearing tomorrow, we're not sure, to consider whether or not they're going to change the law to allow the Fresno County to place this measure on the ballot, even though the Board of Supervisors said they wanted to study it longer. So this is, you know, when you have to run to the legislature to get your local measure put on the ballot, this is no longer a citizen's initiative. This is part and parcel special interests working in open collusion with government to screw the taxpayers. And the one thing we argued about this particular tax in Fresno is several years ago, they did get more than two-thirds vote. We have suggested to them, they go back, they scale it back. If they propose a tax seeking a two-thirds vote, we would probably not take a position on it. All we want is for these groups and these local governments to obey the law. And they can get the two-thirds vote if they scale back their proposal and they actually use the money for things that people are going to use. If you present that, then people are likely to vote for it. But anyway, this has kind of been a real shocker to see this so-called citizens group run to Sacramento to propose special legislation. By the way, it was, of course, a gut and amend. Gutting and amending means taking some innocuous piece of legislation, stripping out all the content and jamming in new content on just a few hours' notice, and then starting the process to meet the 72-hour rule to have the bill in print. So this is every time when you think California government, you get more cynical. No, they scrape the bottom a little bit lower.
4: Yeah, no matter how cynical you get, you just can't keep up. That's what Lily Tomlin said. It's impossible to keep up. Well, we have seen this. We saw two of these pass in Los Angeles. We saw a sales tax increase for homelessness pass with less than a two-thirds. That was in November 2024, Measure A. And we saw the mansion tax pass in 2022, Measure ULA, and that was, that should have required a two-thirds vote because it was a special tax, but it made it through the loophole, and it was upheld on appeal. And here's the thing that is very suspicious. The state Supreme Court, which created this mess in the first place by carving out this loophole with ambiguous language, they never really decided that that's what the Constitution said. They won't take any of these decisions back on appeal and make a real ruling on them. So we're just living with this ambiguity and this collection of different appellate decisions in the different circuits. And when we tried to close this loophole in 2024 with the Taxpayer Protection and Government Accountability Act, the governor sued to have it taken off the ballot. And guess what the state Supreme Court did? They said yes. So we have come back. Because we don't give up when we're fighting for taxpayers. We have come back with this narrower, more carefully written to their specifications measure, and it's on the ballot. We are going to close the Upland loophole. In fact, this ended up going through the legislature because of a kind of a twisted process of negotiation. It is now a legislative constitutional amendment, so I don't think the Supreme Court would mess with it now because it got more than a two-thirds vote in each house of the legislature.
5: Yeah, I think you're right, although I wouldn't put anything beyond them, because some of the legislators who were actually, they felt like they were forced to vote for it, even though they don't like it, because it does address the one core issue that is of greatest concern to the Howard Jarvis Taxpayers Association, and that's the two-thirds vote for special taxes. But you mentioned the assault by the courts on our previous initiative, the Taxpayer Protection and Government Accountability Act. Just this past week, the Wall Street Journal had an excellent op-ed, actually an editorial, talking about how blue states, progressive states, are now turning against the powers of direct democracy. There was just another decision up in Oregon, and we're seeing it as these blue states become more blue. They become more progressive, and it's not just their political institutions, their governor's office, and their legislature, but over time, their courts become as progressive, if not more so, than the executive branch and the legislative branch. And when you give courts that much power, they can override very clear provisions in whatever state constitution is in front of them. Because in an interpretation of a state constitution, there is no right to appeal to the U.S. Supreme Court. I mean, this is one of the things we looked at nine different ways after we lost the case on the Taxpayer Protection and Government Accountability Act. Kept on getting people saying, why can't you take this up to the U.S. Supreme Court? And the short answer, Susan, was quite simply, there's no federal issue here. So we need to pass this new initiative. We're very confident this one will withstand judicial scrutiny because it's far more narrow than the previous version. And as you said, it was placed on the ballot by a two-thirds vote of each house of the legislature.
4: I think it's rock solid. Yes on Proposition 43 makes it harder to raise your taxes. And yes, John Kupal got the legislature of California to vote by more than a two-thirds margin to make it harder to raise taxes. That was quite an achievement.
5: It was. I had a number of people in the Capitol in the environment, you know, people who represent businesses and say, how did you do that? Well, we, you know, look, the reality is we have a great team at HJT, everybody here, Susan including, our lobbyists, our board of directors, we included everybody. And I have to a shout out to our coalition partners like the Business Roundtable, the Realtors. A lot of people really helped us out on this. We worked very collaboratively with all the groups who have been so injured by the loss of the two-thirds vote for local special taxes. So it was a full court press, but we did get quite a bit of positive media out of the whole experience.
4: Well, thank you to everybody who signed the petition and who circulated the petition and who bothered the neighbors to sign the petition. Thank you for all of that effort, because if we hadn't gotten the signatures, we wouldn't have had any leverage. And just so you know, what we gave up was dealing with transfer taxes for now. And what we got was something terrible removed from the ballot. There was something sitting there waiting for us on the 2026 ballot that would have made our measure harder to pass. And if that had passed, we might have been in court. Who knows what would have happened? But it's possible that even if our measure passed, they would have deemed it not to have passed. And that would have been really bad. And then it would have also affected anything in the future. It would have made it harder to pass taxpayer initiatives in the future. So we had to get that off the ballot. Well, we could have probably defeated it, but better to have it off the ballot and not have to fight about it. It's gone, and yep, that is a tremendous achievement, too. So that's what we got in the negotiation that went to the very, very last minute of the 5 o'clock hour in Sacramento before we got what we wanted.
5: Yeah, that thing that we got taken off the ballot was ACA 13, Assembly Constitutional Amendment number 13. And it would have, as Susan said, it would have made it very difficult, could have actually nullified our initiative. But even more important, it would have prevented almost all the sorts of tax reform that we would want to propose in the future. And in fact, had this ACA 13 been the law back in 1978, then Prop 13 never would have happened, because it would have outlawed supermajority votes. So very important that we negotiated to remove this poison pill, and it was definitely poison. Get it off the ballot, present to the voters of the state of California a clean Protect Prop 13 initiative, a clean initiative that will make it harder to raise taxes.
4: And that's what it does. So yes on Prop 43. If you have your calendar handy, turn to October and look at October 5th, because that's when you're going to get your ballot in the mail. And write down vote yes on 43 right there on October 5th, so you don't forget to vote, and you don't forget which one it is, and you don't forget whether it's yes or no. It's yes on Prop 43. This is the Howard Jarvis Radio Show on KSFO and KABC. I'm Susan Shelley here with John Kupal. 800-222-5222 is the phone number. 800-222-5222. Let's talk to Kate in San Carlos. Hi, Kate. Thanks for calling.
6: Well, you guys are a miracle. You guys are a miracle. And your website, I'm just going to say this to all of your listeners, and most of us, know you're preaching to the choir, because we're interested in what you have to say, and we cannot imagine not getting your information. But go on your website and just look at all the things and all the ballot measures you recommend. Don't even have to think about it. I trust you implicitly. I don't even have to think about it. I'm going to vote your way. Now, as to how to get back on footing here, we are renegade, and we are watching a renegade legislature, a renegade government. So when you guys talk about what they do, name who they are. They are public servants. They, as public servants, then get to be identified. We get to know who they are, and we get to complain about them. Same with the Supreme Court. If you're a private citizen, different rules. But if you're doing this to us, you have to be mentioned. You guys tell us, who the heck are these supervisors that railroaded this stuff in? And just give us a minute to write it down, and let us know if they're still in the legislature, and we can then follow up. Otherwise, it just goes into the air, and it goes nowhere. Nothing changes. And as to that, you should take a look at some of these new agencies that were set up by the cities. I've seen about four in Redwood City that are just, have no sense. What are we, you guys have a budget, and yet you're hiring out. And then they tell me when I asked about the Sentinel, which was a an organization, an agency set up to bring tenants and landlords together, but they make no decisions. Oh, they said we could have never hired in for what we are paying for this person on the outside. Well, wait a minute. You had a budget. You're not supposed to hire anybody on the outside. I think they're just funnels for the Democrat Party. Somebody should look at that. And I'm an American independent. I love both parties, the good people in them, as you do too. But we have to start the offense. Otherwise, we're just sitting ducks for the rest of our lives. Thank you so much.
4: Thank you, Kate. We appreciate the call. Well, we did call out a few of the members who we expected to vote no to enable the tax increase who voted yes. One of them was the Republican Majority Leader Heath Flora. He has now been replaced in the legislature as the leader of the Republicans. He's still in the legislature. But he was replaced, and I understand that some of his tax votes were one of the reasons.
5: Absolutely, and I think his replacement, Ali Macedo, has been a taxpayer friend. So, you don't remove a legislative leader of a caucus unless there's really significant reasons to do that. And a lot of the stuff had to do with, and this is still a pending issue, and it scares the heck out of me, has to do with enhanced pension benefits for public employees. Even Jerry Brown was very good at pursuing pension reform, and he got through some reforms known as PEPRA. I'm not going to go through the big description of what that is. But now, because the progressives have a firm lock in the California legislature, they now want to roll back those pension reforms. And we keep on saying to these people, do you remember what happened in the early 2000s? When everybody thought that the pension funds were so flush and that they could give whatever benefits, the most generous benefits in California, and I'm not in the United States, I'm not exaggerating on that. California has some of the most generous compensation and pension benefits of any state, and they were spending money that they could not count on. And when we've had two recessions since then, and man, taxpayers really took it on the chin, because when it comes to public employee pensions, if there's a shortfall at the end of the year, they can go directly to taxpayers to make up the difference. And that is, that's a scary thought.
4: Well, the pension fund CalPERS is having a very good year. But just as you said, it had a very good year in 2000 or 1999-ish, and the next thing you knew, there was a big crash, and we were stuck with this giant pension obligation because they had increased all of the benefits while they thought there would be no cost to it because, oh, the stock market will go up forever. And we're kind of reliving that right now because the stock market's done well, but if you increase all the benefits, then on the day the stock market doesn't do well, then what?
5: Yeah, then the taxpayer's on the hook. And let's be clear, we fully support good compensation packages for good public employees, and particularly in public safety, people who put their lives on the line. But some of these benefits are way out of line compared to other states. And for people who are really hardworking, and that's, I think, most of them, I would hope, but there's a lot of deadwood in government at all levels, and we would hope that when there is a recession that they would use that opportunity to maybe offload some of the people who are not pulling their weight and keeping the good ones, but that doesn't happen in government too often.
4: Well, there's another reason, too, to not overextend the pensions, and that's to make sure they get paid. You don't want to create a situation where the thing goes underwater and they have to cut the benefits, so they wind up under some conservatorship or some other kind of supervision where they can't make the payments, and then everybody who worked so hard and is retired and was counting on that money winds up getting less than they expected. So you want to keep the thing fully funded or as close as you can get, and you want it to be solid for the people who are counting on it.
5: Right. Absolutely. Absolutely. Yeah. We have followed pension reform for years, and it's one of the many subjects we track very carefully to make sure that any policy decision takes into account the interests of taxpayers.
4: Absolutely. This is the Howard Jarvis Radio Show from the Howard Jarvis Taxpayers Association on KSFO and KABC. I'm Susan Shelley here with HJTA President John Kupal. We are going to take your calls on the other side of the break, 800-222-5222, 800-222-5222. And don't forget to go to our website, hjta.org, and join us. 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
8: A difficult setback for Big Bear Bald Eagle Jackie. Tammy Trujillo has the latest.
9: New blood test results show that her anemia has gotten worse. The Ojai Raptor Center said in a social media post that their team of vets is responding quickly and additional testing is underway. The cause of her illness remains a mystery. Jackie's been cared for by the center since she was injured in a fight with two eagles last month. Jackie and her nest partner Shadow have built a worldwide fan base thanks to a live stream of their nest on YouTube.
8: Another day and another San Francisco 49er wide receiver watching training camp from the sidelines. This time it was veteran Mike Evans, who sat out yesterday because of a quad strain. There's no timetable for his return. Evans joins veteran Christian Kirk and rookie Deshaun Stribling on the shelf with hopes of returning soon. Niner star Ricky Pearsall is done for the year with a knee injury. That's the latest. I'm Jordan Christmas.
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12: North Hills, watch out for a stalled big rig. 405 northbound past Nordoff. Middle lane is blocked. Overall, slowing, loading up as you get out of West LA, leaving Olympic Boulevard. It's a tough one. And then we're also looking at the drive on the south 405. Slowing in West LA from Santa Monica Boulevard. Delays and stretches all the way to Palo Verde and Long Beach. Tough on the 605. It's northbound. This is outer Los Alamitos from Catella. Pretty heavy ahead, looking better just beyond Del Amo Boulevard. And then more slowing in Norwalk from the 105, heavy ahead towards the 10.
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0: and the long version, the arguments. And if you see something in there, if one of these issues is very familiar to you, and you see something that you know is incorrect or you think is misleading, it can still be challenged. This is the purpose of putting it on public display, is that so people can challenge it. And some of these things have been challenged.
1: Yeah, they have. And in fact, the Howard Jarvis Taxpayers Association is very familiar with this so-called public display period, which is very short, a 10-day period where anybody, and in fact, the law says any interested person can challenge something on the ballot if it's either false or misleading. Not the law itself, but any description of it, the fiscal analysis, or other descriptions. We have an opportunity, and we've done it before.
0: That's going to do it for us this week. This is the Howard Jarvis Radio Show. I'm Susan Shelley. For John Kupal, president of HJTA, thanks for being with us, and we'll see you next week.
1: Take care, everyone.
2: The preceding ad was paid for by Yes on Prop 43, a project of the Howard Jarvis Taxpayers Association, Ad Committee's top funder, Howard Jarvis Taxpayers Association, and by the Howard Jarvis Taxpayers Foundation and the Howard Jarvis Taxpayers Association.
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4: The numbers. I'm Lisa Lacera, Fox News. They're tallying the votes in Michigan, where progressive Abdul Al-Sayed is hoping to defeat Congresswoman Haley Stevens in the Democratic Senate primary.
5: They're trying to prove that not only can progressive candidates win in places like New York City and districts in Colorado and other districts around the country, but they can win a statewide primary, a statewide open primary in a state that President Trump won a couple of years ago.
4: Fox's Rich Edson in Detroit. The winner of tonight's contest will face Republican Mike Rogers in November. Elsewhere in Michigan, Congresswoman Rashida Tlaib, a member of the so-called squad, has fended off a primary challenger. In Missouri, one-time squad member Cori Bush has lost in her bid to re-enter Congress. She was defeated by Congressman Wesley Bell. The Los Angeles County Sheriff's Department says they arrested a man Sunday armed with a gun and ammunition who appeared to be scoping out President Trump's golf course outside Los Angeles, where he's delivering a speech tonight at a fundraiser. Janine John Taley faces several felony charges, including robbery out of the city of Downey.
6: Agents observed Taley walking through the golf course grounds, taking photos and videos, appearing to monitor security planning activities. They also found him with an illegally modified AR platform rifle, a couple of radio signal devices, a 1911 body armor, high-capacity mags, hollow-point ammo, and multiple notebooks containing, quote, concerning statements.
4: Fox's Kevin Cork. Taley pled not guilty to all the charges and was ordered to stay away from the golf course and to not possess weapons. His bail was set at $250 million. Last year, a man was convicted of trying to assassinate President Trump at his Florida golf course. The Wall Street Journal reporting the FAA is investigating an air traffic safety incident involving a military helicopter carrying President Trump. 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
7: We have a stall in Union City, northbound 880, right before Robert Miles. It's in the second lane from the left. You are backed up from Dakota Road. San Jose, southbound 280, slow from Winchester to 1st Street. And right before Winchester, we have a crash on the shoulder. Fairfield, a car on fire, eastbound Rockville Road, right before 80.
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9: Keeping one eye on Michigan, not much has changed since the last time we checked in. Abdul El Sayed up 51-45 over Haley Stevens. The vote count is about 22,000 ahead with about 26% in. So we'll see if the progressive wins Michigan or the more establishment candidate wins. We'll keep an eye on that. Here's a little interesting note. Governor Katie Hobbs of Arizona is now rumored to be picking a moderate Republican as her running mate for lieutenant governor. She, if you remember, she beat, I believe, Carrie Lake in the closest of closest margins, if memory serves me right, 4 years ago. Now she's running for re-election, and she has tapped, or soon to tap, so the rumors are, former mayor of Mesa, Arizona, John Giles, who will serve as her lieutenant governor if she wins in November. And he is a Republican, and they're going up against Andy Biggs. Andy Biggs is a member of the Conservative House Freedom Caucus, one of Trump's biggest supporters. And so interesting how Arizona, on again, off again state, turning more purple by the day. Used to be ruby red, but they've always had an independent streak coming out of Arizona. But Katie Hobbs, the Democratic governor who won by a thread, seems to be appointing, or at least announcing that her lieutenant governor will be a Republican if she wins. That's kind of interesting. Hey, stay right there. When we come back, we're going to check in. This is looking forward to this for a while now, ever since we booked it. James Scott is the author of a book called Empire of Ashes. And it is the story of the United States dropping the two nuclear bombs in August of 1945, right, coming up on the anniversary of all of this. And we know about the American perspective, but what about the Japanese perspective? James Scott did the research to do quite a bit of research to find out and still very many people alive from those tragic days who survived the nuclear blast and tell the tale. We'll do all of that coming up next on America at Night.

0: Man, I love this place. I've been surfing here since I was a kid. Now, seeing my grandson out on the water, it means everything to me. Watching him and taking in the blue waves, the sea breeze, the blurry horizon.
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7: 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It does a great job on chicken, including chicken breasts. 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
4: Dean John Talley is facing charges after he was spotted suspiciously walking the grounds at Trump National Golf Course in Rancho Palos Verdes, California. The 38-year-old was busted Sunday, days ahead of President Trump's planned visit to the course for a fundraiser. Investigators say Talley had a loaded pistol and a 16-round magazine. They add he was taking pictures at the golf course in an apparent effort to monitor security activities ahead of the president's arrival.
5: Fox's Tom Graham, the FAA investigating an air traffic safety incident involving a military helicopter carrying President Trump. That's according to the Wall Street Journal. 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
3: Iranians would agree not to develop a nuke down the line, because now the Secretary of State says the peace talks aren't even about that.
4: 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I think the immediate deal, the one that you say are focused on, is the Straits.
3: Iran's foreign ministry spokesman adds to this confusion by stating, "We are not currently holding negotiations with the United States."
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0: I love my Solaire infrared grill. I've had it for over a year now, and I use it every single week. And it does the greatest job on steaks. I'm going to do some flat irons this week. It does a great job on chicken, including chicken breasts. I have a video on my social media at Randy Wang Radio on Instagram and Facebook. You can see me doing some sausages on there. I'm going to put up some videos of some chicken breasts later this week. Even does a great job on shrimp, on veggies. The grill heats up to 1,000 degrees in just 3 minutes, which, you know what's the side effect of that? The grill heats up so quickly, and I'm not taking 25 minutes before I actually put something on there. My propane tank is lasting way longer than I thought it would. 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
2: 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I'm going to do some flat irons this week. It does a great job on chicken, including chicken breasts. I have a video on my social media at Randy Wang Radio on Instagram and Facebook. You can see me doing some sausages on there. I'm going to put up some videos of some chicken breasts later this week. Even does a great job on shrimp, on veggies. 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
6: All right, thanks, Scott Shannon. 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Here's our number. It's 800-941-SEAN if you want to be a part of the program. I don't know how this is all going to end in terms of the WNBA. That's the Women's Professional Basketball League. You know, I thought Caitlin Clark was just such an amazing player when she came into the league because, I mean, she can hit a three-point shot 10 feet behind the three-point line and do it consistently. Then they got this young woman named Sophie Cunningham, who is so gifted and talented. She's pretty remarkable, pretty unbelievable. For whatever reason, the WNBA, you know, beyond maybe freshman hazing, rookie hazing when you get into a league, they have taken it so far against Caitlin Clark in terms of, you know, flagrant fouls and roughing her up. And it just has gotten to the point where it's just outright mean. Meanwhile, she has brought bigger and bigger crowds to the WNBA, which benefits every player. The more money they make, the more that the players will be able to ask for in their pending contracts. And now Sophie Cunningham similarly has stood up for women's sports. It's not that controversial, I don't think, in any way. And so we had a situation where they're playing the Minnesota Lynx the other day. And anyway, Sophie Cunningham is asked about her decision to stand up for women in women's sports. Here's what she said.
7: And you talked about wanting to protect young girls who shouldn't have to go against biological men. Just can you expand your viewpoint on that?
8: I mean, I think I said what I said. I think it's kind of common sense. And I think I'll always believe in that. I think it's really important to protect children. And that's little girls who are also involved in that category. And so I stand on what I said, and I always believe that.
6: Then they're playing the Minnesota Lynx, and their head coach shows up with a pro-trans t-shirt on. Riley Gaines showed up at that particular game, and, you know, she went by all the bylaws that in terms of making a poster and just said, you know, praising Sophie, nothing bad. And then that became a controversy. They tried to take her sign away, and she said, no way, not happening. I looked up all your rules, and I followed every one of them, and I actually took out a ruler and measured what the actual size of a sign that you can bring into an arena is, and that was it. Here's the Minnesota Lynx head coach, Cheryl Reeve, saying, you know, explaining why she wore this shirt against Sophie Cunningham.
9: I don't think we should feel like our safe space is being threatened. That's what I enjoy about the WNBA, and I think we have to continue to safeguard that. I come from a space of inclusion, and the narrative that I think that is problematic is to suggest that, number one, that transgender athletes are the biggest problem in women's sports. And I think this is what's bothersome, is that there's a faction of people in our country that are making this a massive issue. We have some issues. Number one, we need to protect trans kids. Every kid. To me, it's a human rights issue.
6: Okay, what Sophie Cunningham is saying that, excuse me, that she doesn't want biological men competing in women's sports. It's really that simple. Riley Gaines shows up, and there have been other people in the stands thanking Sophie Cunningham for taking a stand against biological men in young girls' locker rooms. And, you know, and if you look at Riley Gaines' story, she went to a small school. She stands today at 5 feet tall. And she had a great heart, was a scrappy competitor. And long story short, you know, it's just sad that, you know, if you look at what happened with Dylan Mulvaney and Bud Light, you go woke, you go broke. I would not at all be surprised if at some point here, if this continues, and if this is the stand the WNBA wants to take, then they are going to pay a price financially. But anyway, there are a number of people now that are speaking out about it. For example, Jack Brewer is a friend of this program, former Vikings captain, friend of this program, and he's come out, and he has now said he's been witnessing this clash of cultures, especially this past weekend. Trans kids belong is what the Minnesota Lynx coach Schert said. Brewer said the Lynx have a history in that state. The team was established the year I got to Minnesota. I remember watching them. And now to see a coach representing the team this way is sad. It's sad to think that young girls in Minnesota are coming to games and watching teams promote something like this. It's ridiculous to think that a grown woman would go so hard in support of men, biological men is what he's talking about, against women and entering women's locker rooms, et cetera, et cetera. This coach is promoting the idea that children who should be receiving, he said, psychiatric treatment should instead be affirmed. Now, that's his opinion. He's entitled to it, just like the coach is entitled to hers. I'm just telling you, none of it is good for business. We also have joining us now, Brian Urlacher is with us. And anyway, Chicago Bears linebacker, saying that she says common sense things, talking about Sophie Cunningham. She gets so much backlash. Men should not be playing in women's sports. Why is this even controversial? I don't get it. I don't understand it. I got to tell you, Brian, I don't understand it either. And if you would have asked me when I started my radio career, you know, 37-8 years ago, I'd be talking about this topic. I wouldn't have believed you.
0: Yeah, this is confusing to me. I don't understand why they're making a big deal out of it. She says what most of us think or should think. It's common sense. We do not want men, biological men, playing against women. It's not fair. We have an advantage. I think that's pretty well known. Everyone understands that. We don't want, I dang sure don't want them in the women's locker rooms. You know, I think, Riley Gaines just experienced that when she was in college with Leah Thomas. It's just, it doesn't make sense to me. I think the WNBA, the coaches who are speaking out against, I've never heard of, by the way. You know, I've never seen the Minnesota coach speak on TV before until she did this. I think it's an opportunity for them to kind of maybe get some notoriety, you know, cause Sophie and Caitlin are getting so much of it. Maybe they're jealous. They're obviously jealous. The whole league is jealous of those two players because they fill the seats. Without those two, I don't know what this, I mean, I didn't know it still existed until Caitlin Clark got drafted, and now Sophie's making it even more popular. But yeah, this is really a common sense issue to me and most people as well.
6: Well, and I think that the fans feel this way too. I mean, you would think that people would have learned something from the Bud Light controversy, and that is don't bring politics into sports. You know, if you go back to, you know, Colin Kaepernick and football and taking a knee, I mean, that was the worst, those were the worst rated football years in history in terms of the growth of the NFL. And people got disgusted and they decided to vote with their feet and not show up at games and not care about watching football. They just got disgusted by politics being injected to it. Now, to me, I look at sports as a unifying event. You have people of all backgrounds, all religions, all races, all creeds, you know, all economic, you know, whatever status they might have in their life. You have, you know, showing up at a game and they have a common passion, the passion for a sport, the passion for a team. You know, how many times you go to a game? I'm a Florida Panthers fan. I have season tickets and you're high-fiving strangers. You buy strangers a drink or some a hot dog or whatever they might want. But, you know, just it's like a fun atmosphere and you throw politics into this and it's like you wreck it.
0: Hey, you know, it's 3 hours, 2.5, 3 hours you get to go to a game. And you're just excited about your team, right? You're supporting your team. You try and put all politics aside because you don't know who's sitting next to you. You don't know who you're high-fiving. You just know you're rooting for the same team. The Kaepernick stuff you're talking about, I had already retired when all that stuff started happening. So I kind of fell out of love with the NFL as well. I quit watching. I quit, you know, my whole household, we just quit watching games because of what was going on. It just turned us off because there was so much animosity going on in our country back then, and even, you know, maybe not as much as there is now, but there was a whole lot going on back then. And I just had a hard time watching those games when I knew the players weren't standing for the anthem. Whatever the reasons may be, it was a huge turnoff for me and my family during those years that was going on.
6: I don't know how this plays out. If anything, I'm a little concerned about the safety and security of some of these players because people get their minds whipped into a frenzy and you know, it's such a dangerous environment out there now for public figures. I mean, we've had what happened to our friend Charlie Kirk. There's been not one, not two, but three would-be assassins of President Trump. I could tell you all throughout my career, I've experienced a ton of, you know, threats against me and my family. I mean, it's not pleasant. I mean, I deal with it, but it's not pleasant. If you step into the political arena, you know, I chose this career. I chose this job. People around me did not, and I don't think they should have to pay a price of, you know, people getting rude in front of me. Not only that, I'll kick their ass at the end of the day anyway. Either they're going to go down or I'm going down. That's the way it's going to end. You know, but it's frustrating. You shouldn't have to live your life like that. I mean, why, if people come up to me and they're hostile to me, the first thing I'll offer them is, can I buy you a drink? Can I get, what's your name? It's very nice to meet you. I'm sorry we disagree. And then I try to diffuse or de-escalate any situation. The more intense they become, the calmer I become. Cause I'm trained.
0: Weird. Yeah, it's weird because our side, I feel like, is more tolerant. If that makes sense. Like, we can put up with the kind of not greening with us. It's okay. You know, I understand you have different thoughts than me. No big deal. I don't want to hurt you because of it. And I feel like the other side, if we don't agree with them, it's, you need to die. We hate you. You know, they just start doing all this hate speech towards the side that they don't agree with. I don't know where we got so tangled up along the way where we just can't say, all right, we don't disagree. No problem. Can I buy you a drink? Maybe we can hash it out a little bit. You can see my side. I can see yours. It's so one-sided. Like, the violence goes one way, if that makes sense. I don't feel like there's a lot of our stuff going the direction of the other side. And they have, of course, they have the media on their side too, which, it kind of provokes things a little bit as well.
6: All right, quick break. More with Brian Urlacher on the other side, former Chicago Bears Hall of Fame linebacker, talking about Sophie Cunningham and what's going on in the WNBA. 800-941-SHAWN, our number, as we continue on what will be tonight, 9 Eastern on Fox, a very interesting election night, primary night. We'll have full coverage starting at 9.
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6: All right, our final moments. Brian Urlacher is with us. Former Chicago Bears Hall of Fame linebacker is with us, talking about Sophie Cunningham of the Indiana Fever. Have you gotten any brushback, pushback? I mean, you know, here you are, a Chicago Bears linebacker and well known. What has the reaction been to you speaking out on this?
0: I don't really care, honestly, Sean. You know, I get some blowback from people on social media, but you know, honestly, the people that I surround myself with are all, they're like, hey, thanks for speaking. I've got a ton of messages for saying, hey, thanks for supporting Sophie and what she said. Thanks for standing up for our girls, our daughters. I don't know why it's so unpopular to say it publicly. I get it because the media runs with everything, and like I said earlier, that the left is so, gets so deranged over things that they think, perceive you say. But yeah, I really don't care what people think. I think what I think. I may not be right, may not be wrong. I don't really care. It's what I think, and I'm entitled to say what I want.
6: You know, but there's very few people that are willing to put themselves out there. What motivated you in this case to speak out?
0: I just think it's common sense. You know, I shouldn't be speaking out. It's just,
6: believe it or not, it should be common sense, but look at the t-shirt that the Minnesota Lynx coach is wearing, for crying out loud. I mean, it's not like,
0: I don't think took a shot at, she didn't say trans, she didn't say anything about taking people's rights away. Like, all she said was women should play against women and we should protect our girls. I really don't think that's a problem. You know, men should not play against women in any, you know, and someone says to when you're small, you play against men. Well, of course you do, because the girls mature faster than boys do when they're young. And then we catch up pretty quick and we surpass them. So I don't understand why they're making such a big deal out of it. You know, I'd like.
6: I mean, is it so wrong to just acknowledge a simple biological truth, which is in most instances, there are exceptions that men
0: hearings
6: physically, biologically are stronger than women physically. Doesn't mean they're better. Doesn't mean they're superior. But women can bear children and usually have a heart of gold, you know, and a natural mothering instincts that men maybe not have. We all have different gifts. Let's put it that way.
0: Yeah, and why is it so hard for people in Congress or Senate? When I watch these hearings, they ask them what a woman is, and they can't define it. You know, you see it on TV all the time. It's not that. I mean, I don't understand the difficulty. But they go all these different routes, and they dodge the question. They don't plead the fifth like some people do, but they do go a lot of routes around it to try and not answer that question.
6: You know, we've played so many instances of that. Let me play one now. This is one of those hearings. We have this medical doctor out in California, or the head of a medical school, and this is how he answered that question.
1: Who are pregnant people compared to pregnant women? Just curious.
2: So that is a part of a curriculum to help our students who are facing a wide diversity of patients. Of course, the vast majority of pregnancies are in women, and I have absolutely no problem with using the word pregnant women. I use it myself.
1: Has a non-biological woman ever had a baby?
2: A transgender person
1: Has a non-biological woman ever had a baby?
2: I would
1: no,
2: reiterate
1: it's
2: we take
1: ridiculous.
2: Care.
6: In the vast majority of cases, no, in no cases. This guy's running a medical school, for crying out loud. I mean, Brian, you've got to be kidding me.
0: The brainwashing. I just don't understand how you can wrap your mind around that. You know, women can have babies. Men can't. That's all. I mean, you can maybe be transgender. That's fine. I have no problem with transgender people, by the way. I have no issue with it, but they can't have babies. I mean, the guys pretending to be girls can't have babies. That's all there is to it. They don't have the inner stuff that women have to have babies. I just don't understand why they
6: that's one way to describe it. Brian Urlacher, thank you, sir. We appreciate you being with us. All the best to you and your family, my friend.
0: Thanks, Sean. Take care.
6: 800-941-SEAN, our number if you want to be a part of the program. 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
2: I 25 now till the top of the hour. It is sick and it is getting sicker. We're not making progress, unfortunately. The world is getting nuttier and nuttier by the hour. I can't believe how radicalized the Democrats are and how sick the legacy media mob is. I'll tell you this. It does motivate me more than ever, in terms of wanting to be out here on the radio every day, on TV every night, now doing a podcast too, to just be an alternative source of information for people, because these people are nuts. They have lost their minds. And AOC now, the front runner for the Democrats for the 2028 nomination, told you, I've been warning everybody, I think we were the first to say that she is the leader of the Democratic Party, Nancy Pelosi, speaker in name only. We saw where this was headed. We were way ahead of the curve, and it's now her party. It's Grandpa Bernie's party. It's Pocahontas' party. It's Mom Donnie's party. It's the DSA, you know, the Democratic Socialists of America Communist Party. And, you know, with very few exceptions, I mean, we can add now to John Fetterman, Joe Manchin, and James Carville, maybe Rambo Deadfish, Van Jones, Joe Manchin. There's just not many people. Look, if you find yourself struggling financially, most of us have been there at some point in our lives. 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
2: I am really looking forward to the primaries tonight. I think El Sayed, by the time I get on the air at 9, I think there's a part of Michigan that closes, the polls close at 9. Linda, you can check that. And I'm excited about getting on the air because I think I might be able to make the call at the top of the hour. Might be able to. The latest 9:30, I'd say we'd be able to make the call. I think El Sayed is going to win. I do not believe the people of Michigan are going to buy into a guy that's been out there in Michigan. You know, I look at Michigan, Pennsylvania, Wisconsin, like salt of the earth, Midwest, hardworking people, you know, people that work hard, play by the rules, pay their taxes, obey the laws, raise their kids, take their kids to church, pack their lunches. They put in their 12, 14, 16 hours a day and they, you know, come home exhausted, help their kids with homework, go back to bed and get up and grind it out the next day. And I think they're going to go for, you know, this insane, you know, radicalism of the left? I don't think so, that we've been talking about for days. By the way, Aaron Rodgers was on ESPN. Oh my gosh, here's a great takedown of Fauci. Listen to this.
4: Is everything better? Is everything funner? Is everything more awesome? Like, how do you kind of view this year versus maybe the years of the past?
5: I'm going to plead the fifth.
4: Okay.
5: Okay. Like, I love that guy.
4: Okay.
5: like that absolute coward, Tony Fauci. Absolute coward.
6: Yeah. Back,
5: are you kidding me?
4: Yeah, 111.
5: You got a pardon, and you're in front, and you pleaded over 100 times.
4: Yeah.
5: At the White House, what are you scared of, Tony?
4: Yeah.
5: I thought you were the science.
4: Yeah.
5: I am science, and you get up there and you can't answer a question.
4: Yeah.
5: What are we doing? And how much time did the network spend on that? How much time did they spend on my responses every week, on my vaccination status, on Taylor and Travis's wedding? Did they do even a minute on Tony Fauci?
2: The answer is no. We did, but not most. It's unbelievable. Thank goodness James Uthmeyer, who was on yesterday, my attorney general here in the Free State of Florida, is going to now looking into starting a criminal investigation. And the auto pen Biden pardon, which he likely got, which is an auto pen, will not hold up on the state level. So that means there is legal jeopardy, which is probably the main reason that he, in fact, pled the fifth 111 times. Let's go to Eric. He's in Indiana. Eric, hi. How are you? Glad you called, sir.
7: Doing just fine. Thank you. Yourself?
2: I'm good. I'm glad you checked in. Love the people of Indiana. What's going on? By the way, the Indiana Fever, are you a fan?
7: Yes, I am. I heard your thing with Urlacher. Not to distract what I called, but, you know, another reason not to watch the WNBA, have you ever seen them play the national anthem one time? Not even before the All-Star game. Not between. They never.
2: I didn't. By the way, Linda, I didn't even know that. Are you aware of that? I was not aware of that.
3: That's gross.
7: Well,
2: wow.
7: If you watch any WNBA game, you'd be surprised. I've yet to see one. Yes, I am a Fever fan. I love Cunningham. I loved her before all this even started, so, but it even gives me even more.
2: By the way, that girl, like, can shoot from 10 feet outside of the 3-point line and hit like 10 in a row. She's unbelievable. Just like Caitlin Clark. I was a little disappointed in Caitlin. Maybe it's because she's been beaten up so bad since she entered the league, but, you know, she had an opportunity to stand up for her teammate. She didn't do it. Now, Riley Gaines showed her some grace and said she just probably is so sick and tired of, you know, being a punching bag in that league. They keep beating up their stars. They're not going to have a league. That league will disintegrate.
7: Yes, they'll destroy themselves from within. Just like,
2: so what else is on your mind?
7: I was just going to talk about Abdullah Azzed, how he unknowingly admitted that capitalism works. I believe it was July 18th at the People versus the Powerful rally in Detroit. First of all, why would you want to join the powerful anyway? Why do you want to fight what's good? You know, I just never understood that either. But standing alongside Bernie Sanders and AOC, he claims he's not a part of the DSA, but he had him right there with him.
2: And Hassan Piker.
7: Right, right. But I want to quote what he said here. He says that we are minting billionaires at an unprecedented rate. Now, doesn't that prove that that capitalism works? If we're minting billionaires at an unprecedented rate, that just...
2: Well, but they want the right. Remember, this is their agenda, and they put it in writing. They want to eliminate the presidency, the Senate, the courts. They want amnesty for illegals. They want to abolish all borders. They want to defund the Department of War. They want to defund the police, abolish prisons, but they still want to abolish ICE. Wonder who they'll use to do that. End all deportation, eliminate cash bail, establish a wealth tax. They want power. And the way they're going to get power is they're going to steal it from one group of people. Call it whatever you want. To me, it's license stealing. And then they will redistribute it for power to a group of people that will believe their lies that they're going to be taken care of.
7: You know, I actually don't believe that they want to steal the power. They want to steal your dreams. They want to steal your dream of inventing something, creating something, working hard, becoming something. They want to steal that and install their vision, their dream of what they want you to be. They don't want you to be independent at all. They want to take all that away from you. Then that's the power that they achieve. It's not the power of taking the money here or taking your property there. First, they want to take everything. They want to crush you inside. If they steal your soul, you have nothing to fight for.
2: Well, do you understand why there's a certain urgency? We're talking about 3 months from today is going to be Election Day. 3 months from today. Early voting will start even sooner. And we're 90 days away. And I am telling everybody, you better take this seriously. If you do not, these people can win. And if they win, they will look at what Mamdani's doing in New York. He's doxing anybody with money. And he's going to destroy the city. But just to be clear, they're straight up communist. They want to destroy everything about our country, our culture, our way of life. So there's a lot on the line here. Listen, I want to tell you something. 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

0: 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It's toll-free, 800-941-SHAWN, if you want to be a part of the program. Denise in Georgia. Denise, hi. How are you? Glad you called.
1: Hey, Sean. Thanks for taking my call. Hey, I wanted to talk to you about when they were forcing us to try and take the COVID shots.
0: Yeah.
1: And I have really crazy allergies. I mean, to the point to where they have recommendations for where I work so I can't be exposed to stuff. So anyway, in order for me not to take the shot, I had to go to see an allergy specialist in Savannah. And he tested me, and he tested me and got all the results. And then he said to me, I recommend you take the shot. I said, what's in the
2: shot? Good grief.
1: They can't test it because they don't know what all is in the shot. So I don't know if you're allergic to all of that anyway. I would recommend you take it. And I thought it could, and I said to him, it could kill me. He said, well, I took it and I made sure my children took it.
0: Well, they doesn't have your condition, for crying out loud. That's a dumb thing to say.
1: Right? And he's seen all my test results. I had pages. I kid you not when I tell you I have MSDS is attached to my allergies. It's stupid. But he knew what I was allergic to. He couldn't tell me or know what was in that shot, and he tried to get me to take it. Well,
0: so what did you end up doing?
1: I did not take it. My husband and I absolutely refused, and I
0: good for you.
1: It was my job because they could not tell me what was in that shot. So I wasn't safe taking it. But because of that, every week I came to work, I had to take a COVID test, which, no biggie, you know, the whole Q-tip thing.
0: Yeah, they swab your nose. Who cares? I mean, it wasn't a big deal. Now, did you get COVID? Did you ever get COVID?
1: I did. I got COVID twice. Once when I was in the hospital, they knew I had opacity in my lungs and I had a fever, and they did the whole nine yards and they sent me home because I had not. The first thing they said to me, did you take the shot? And I said, no. So they did all the tests, sent me home and told me to take NyQuil.
0: I mean, you can't make this stuff up. Listen, I give you a ton of credit here. You stood your ground. Many people were unwilling to stand their ground. And, you know, I don't fault people. The amount of pressure that was brought to bear based on what we now know to be the big lie, if you get the shot, you're not going to get COVID. If you get the shot, you won't infect others. And they just flat out lied to everybody. It was an experimental shot. It's the creator of the science behind it said it's not perfected, and they didn't want to listen to him. And they even, we should bring Robert Malone back on the show. And then we have other doctors that were punished, and they had to fight to keep their licenses because they came up with alternative treatments that were successful. It's unbelievable. The madness, the groupthink that took over during that time. It really is remarkable. It's sad that this could happen in our country. It is beyond comprehension.
1: All the people, young men and young women that have rheumatoid arthritis and heart conditions and just issues caused from this shot. And you can't say because they knew that some of these conditions were, could happen from the shot, people, and they still pushed it.
0: I'm glad you stood strong, Denise. God bless you for being tough. I really admire you a lot because withstanding that pressure, we had our own pressure on the show. Everybody was demanding I tell you what to do, meaning my audience what to do, and I refused. And then I had New York Times, columnists writing vicious articles. If you listen to Sean Hannity, if my mother listened, if my grandmother listened, they'd be dead. By the way, can you find those articles, Linda? I want to go back and actually read
3: those.
0: Yeah,
3: let's relive that. Those are good memories.
0: Those are good. Oh, yeah. And then the frustrating part is I go to my lawyer. I have a general counsel. Unfortunately, you know, in this world, I need one. It's just ridiculous. But that's how crazy everybody is. But he's like, you can't sue. I'm like, why not? I mean, it's just a lie. All I said was take it seriously. You know, listen to your doctor, consult with your doctor. Take into account your pre-existing conditions, maybe comorbidities you have, your unique health status. Educate yourself, do your own research, and make a smart decision for you. What's so bad with that advice? I mean, now, meanwhile, if I would have told people to get the shot and they died from the shot, oh, Hannity's responsible. I listen to Hannity. I mean, can't win for losing, but I stood my ground.

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6: Primary numbers. I'm Sue Guzman, Fox News. In primaries held in five states, in Michigan, Trump-backed Representative John James defeated Perry Johnson in the governor's race, and Secretary of State Jocelyn Benson the winner on the Democratic side. Meanwhile, Republican Mike Rogers clinched the GOP Senate nominations seat, but President Trump tells Fox he has confidence in Rogers going all the way come November.
7: Mike Rogers is going to be fantastic. Now, I'm not a big believer in polls, but I believe in him somewhat. And based on the polls, he'll do much better against Abdul than he's going to do against the congresswoman.
6: And the Democratic Senate primary pitting Congresswoman Haley Stevens against progressive Abdul Al-Sayed.

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7: All right, news roundup and information overload hour. Our toll-free telephone number is 800-941-SEAN if you want to be a part of the program. All eyes are going to be on the five states now, midterm elections. We will have full coverage. Polls in Michigan closing at about 9, depending if they can count there or not, or if it's like California. I would think we're probably going to be able to make a call, you know, in my hour, 9 to 10 on the Fox News channel. I would say the overwhelming favorite is going to be our good friend, this lunatic, Abdul El-Sayed, who's been out there campaigning with AOC and Grandpa Bernie and Hassan Piker, who celebrated, you know, America's socialist movement, who blamed America for 9/11, you know, so on and so forth. And this is now the new radicalized DSA, really Communist of America Party. The silence on the left has been deafening. El-Sayed calling Schumer Democrats the biggest obstacle. Fetterman's an a-hole. Sayed saying he'd love to draft Chris Van Hollen as a Democratic Senate leader. Talks about undocumented people don't get access to driver's licenses, and it goes on and on and on. And it just never seems to end in terms of how radicalized this party is. You know, then you have this woman who's running to be the next governor in the state of Wisconsin, Francesca Hung. She's talking about 86ing Donald Trump, and it's on tape. It's about time we effing 86 Trump, you know, gives a rambling answer when asked if Thanksgiving should be canceled. Says the system is not working when asked if she wants long term to abolish the police. She describes having a half white son being in proximity to whiteness. I mean, this is just crazy stuff, but this is, you know, this is Maine. This is Michigan. This is Texas. This is now 30 some odd candidates around the country. Now let me tell you about David Kallman of the legal group, the Kallman Legal Group. They just won a big free speech case in Michigan against the Grosse Pointe, school district. He has a client, Shane Pruitt, who will join us. Both of them will join us in a minute to talk about their case and the fight that they shouldn't have to take on for our kids to get a fair education. But anyway, Shane Pruitt won a preliminary injunction in a federal lawsuit to rescind an unlawful no trespass order issued against him in retaliation for Shane posting a video showing the display of a rainbow transgender pride flag at his middle school in September of 2024 because of the school's objection to his constitutionally protected speech. He was, you know, I guess they sent the police to Mr. Pruitt's home to serve a no trespass order. Mr. Pruitt asked various school officials for further information regarding the issue and received no answers before posting the video. And despite the school acknowledging that he never threatened anyone and that his comments were political free speech, they retaliated by publicly posting his picture in a school office with a statement warning everyone that he was a trespasser. Shane Pruitt is with us along with his attorney, David Kallman of the Kallman Legal Group. Welcome both of you to the show.
8: Thanks, Sean. It's good to be back with you. We were on a few years ago with Carl Mankey, if you remember,
7: America. I do.
8: Or when we were fighting the COVID restrictions here from Governor Whitmer. So it's a pleasure to be back with you.
7: Well, we've learned a lot since then, haven't we, about Fauci and the lies and the origins of COVID and, you know, American taxpayer dollars from the NIH being funneled to the EcoHealth Alliance, being funneled to the Wuhan Virology Lab, known for coronavirus research and for gain of function research. Talk about this case, David. We'll start with you, then we'll get Shane's perspective.
8: Yeah, thanks, Sean. This is such a clear-cut case, it's really surprising that we had to even bring it in federal court. We asked the school to lift this ban after a year and a half. Mr. Pruitt came to us, and it was a clear retaliation and punishment for his exercise of his free speech. And the school refused. They were, frankly, quite arrogant about it, that it was clear they would do it again if they wanted to and do it to anybody else. So we had a hearing with Judge White in Detroit a couple weeks back, and he issued a preliminary injunction. So now the ban is lifted. They had to remove our client's picture from the office, so he's no longer on the 10 most wanted list, I guess, in the school. And the judge ordered that they could take no further retaliatory actions against him. So it's a real big win for free speech rights for parents in Michigan.
7: Oh, I think that's great. Shane, talk about the process that, caused you to speak out this way in the school and what you thought would happen and what did happen.
9: Well, it was, yeah, it started pretty simple. We went to a back to school night, which middle school here in Grosse Pointe starts in fifth grade. So my 10-year-old was going there. And as we're going through seeing kind of a tour of the classrooms, we would see rainbow flag, a transgender flag, not in all the classrooms, but in a few. And it, to me, it didn't seem like a necessary part of education. So I had approached the principal like a week later about it and asked him, I said, is that something that has to stay up in the classrooms? And in short, he sent me to the superintendent. Both of them had given me the lip service of, hey, we don't make policy, talk to the school board. So I approached the school board with an email, and I had a lady who replied to me from the school board, a member of the school board, tell me their rights are protected, they're going to do what they want. And if you're so worried about having your kids see the color of the rainbow, why don't you send them to school in sunglasses? That was her reply. And after I got kind of that hostile reply from her, I thought, well, I don't have any options. I've talked to everybody that, and no one will have an actual open conversation about this. So I asked to do a tour of the school one day, after school's dismissed. I said, could I come to them, have my son walk me through the school? I haven't seen the whole school. And I walked through and I videotaped a few of the classrooms that had the transgender flag up. The one particular flag I walked into, there was no visible American flag anywhere in the room, but there was a giant transgender flag from the ceiling of the room to the floor. It was huge. And I posted on Facebook and I asked parents what they thought about it. And I spoke about how it's divisive and half the country probably doesn't agree with it or even more. And they didn't like being exposed. That's what it came down to. They didn't like being exposed. They tried to intimidate me. They sent police to my house. They served me with a no trespass order. Said I can't ever go on any school property in the district ever again. And
7: excuse me, you're the parent of a 10-year-old kid that goes to that school, are you not?
9: Correct. And I pay taxes for that school.
7: Uh-huh. And they're telling you don't have the right to go to your kid's school. Do they think that they own your child? Do they think that they have total control over your children? Do they feel that they know better than you as a parent? And will circumvent your values behind your back. And if you dare to speak out, they think that their values are superior than your values? Because I happen to agree with your values.
9: Yeah. Well, what's happened, Sean, in the last 20, I don't know, plus years in this country because of the cancel culture mob, these teacher unions and the public schools in general, they've gotten this false sense of acceptance of their radical left programming, even though most parents are not on board with it. And it was that arrogance from that sense of acceptance that they have, that false sense of acceptance, that made them try to run that same old playbook on me. That's what it came from.
7: All right, let me go back to the legal standpoint. I mean, David, you're a great attorney. I mean, you win most of your cases, if not all of them. This was a slam dunk for you. I assume you took this case pro bono, and you did it because of principle. And, you know, it's just sad that this is what parents have to go through, and look at the amount of time that it takes to get these things resolved.
8: Yeah, absolutely, Sean. This should never have had to go to court at all. This is so clear cut. And, you know, parents just need to be willing to be, to stand up and to let their voice be heard and not be afraid of pushback. You know, if we don't, push these folks to follow the law, they'll violate your rights every day of the week. So it's a very, important case. Now, whether or not they're going to appeal, we'll see. They have 30 days to appeal the decision to the Sixth Circuit. So we'll see if they do. If not, then we'll be back in court in September. We'll be getting a permanent injunction, and we'll go from there. But these free speech cases, these rights of everybody are so important. And the only way they're going to get enforced, Sean, is if parents stand up and are willing to fight. And to do it appropriately.
7: Well, if they're so proud of what they're putting up in their school, why would they care if a parent shares it on Facebook? They're embarrassed that they're getting exposed. They're embarrassed that their private agenda, their indoctrination, if you will, is now out there for all to see. I would think that they would take pride in their pride, you know, presentation.
8: Of course, Sean. And in fact, the principal at the middle school, the next day after Shane posted his video, he put out a letter to the whole school saying, hey, Mr. Pruitt threatened nobody. This is his political speech. He has the right to do it. And said that what he did was appropriate. And yet they still banned him from the school, and he could only get permission to go back. In fact, one time Mr. Pruitt had to go. His son has asthma and was having an attack, and he didn't take his inhaler that day, and Shane had to go and pick him up at the school, and he had to wait out in the parking lot for 15, 20 minutes until they would approve him to pick up his son who was having a medical emergency. It was ridiculous. It's just ridiculous.
7: What has the fallout been for your son and for you, Shane Pruitt?
9: There is defamation stuff going on. He just, so I'm not going to really speak on a lot of it, but one of those things there obviously is an issue when there's times of the essence, it's a medical emergency. But my son has definitely been harassed by kids. The first person that saw my picture posted up in the school, in the office, was one of his friends. And as soon as one of these kids see it, the whole school knows about it. They call him a homophobe. He was attacked the last month of the school year this year. A kid that's been constantly calling him a homophobe this whole time just snuck up behind him and hit him with a metal lunchbox in the head. So he's definitely shared his,
7: Are you going to press charges?
9: It wasn't that serious. I mean, he's a tough kid, you know, so he kind of shook it off and they suspended the other kid from what happened. But, those kind of things he shouldn't have to deal with, obviously. But,
7: I mean, they're harassed. Now, were there other kids that were supportive of your son?
9: Oh, yeah. He has a few friends that are supportive of it. But this indoctrination that they're pushing on these kids, they continue to make it more of a, I guess, a cool thing. A lot of the kids in the school now are like, oh, I'm LGBTQ. Well, if you're not LGBTQ, you're an ally. That's part of the plus. They keep moving the goalpost on this stuff so that they can incorporate more and more kids when it deters from the core community that flag represents, right?
7: You know, and David, the irony here is that if you are in the LGBTQ, I don't even know what the A and the I, and they keep adding all these letters. Maybe they'll just use the whole alphabet, make it simple so we can all remember it and sing it at some point. But, you know, at the end of the day, there are many parents that don't want this. I actually happen to be of the belief we spend more per capita per student on education than any country in the industrialized world. And we have the worst test results. And, it's, you know, maybe I'm a little old fashioned. Maybe with that horrific record, maybe schools should focus on reading, writing, math, science, arithmetic, computers, AI, and important topics that will benefit them in their future life. You know, maybe I'm just old fashioned. If you can't mention God, okay, then all political agendas are out.
8: No, you're absolutely right, Sean. And education is a big issue right now in our primary between Mike Rogers and El Sayed. And we'll see if he wins today. If you believe the polls, he's going to win the Democrat primary.
7: Oh, I think he's winning and I'm perfectly fine with it. I'll take that fight. And I hope the people of Michigan wake up because that could be their reality.
8: I agree totally. And our race for governor, we have a primary and John James is running, has been endorsed by President Trump. He's made education a very important.
7: He's endorsed by me too. I love John James.
8: Oh, he's great. And we've endorsed him a long time ago. And, yeah, it's going to be very interesting to see how these races turn out today. But I expect John James will win. I expect El Sayed will win. And Mike Rogers, if you again believe the polls, Sean, Rogers has a 10-11 point lead right now on El Sayed. So, you know, we're not, we kind of.
7: I'm very fond of Mike Rogers. I've known him a long time. He got very close before. I think that El Sayed and his associations with AOC and Grandpa Bernie and Hassan Piker are going to destroy his chances of winning.
8: I agree totally. I'm, you know, Michigan's a purple state. We all know it. But we're not ready to abolish the Senate. We're not ready to do all these crazy things, get rid of prisons, abolish the police, and all the things that they want to do. And that's why El Sayed has been distancing himself. In the last couple of weeks, his ads, they're, I am not a democratic socialist, Sean. It's really funny to watch him trying to backtrack from it. But it's too.
7: Yeah, meanwhile, but he was out campaigning with Bernie and AOC and Hassan Piker. And Hassan Piker is apparently, according to one report, we haven't confirmed it, might be a, an advisor to his campaign. Good luck with that. Anyway, Shane, good for you. Glad you stood up. David, thank you for helping Shane and his family. We appreciate you as always. And, thanks for being on the show.
8: It's always a pleasure, Sean. Thank you.
7: 800-941-SEAN is our number if you want to be a part of the program.
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1: All right, 25 now till the top of the hour. Your calls are coming up straight ahead. 800-941. Sean is our number if you want to be a part of the program. Over the years, you know, a lot of people want to advertise on the show. I have to vet them. And not everybody makes the vetting because if I'm going to put my name behind a company, it's got to mean something to me. For nearly 10 years, RushTaxResolution.com has been a part of this program. I know these guys. I've spent time with them. They care about helping out people that get those scary notices, those anxiety-inducing notices from the IRS. 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You know, I quote it and I say it, but maybe I don't play it enough. Linda was actually making this point to me, and I said, you know what, that's probably a good point. Maybe I don't play it enough. Maybe I should play it more so people really understand how nuts this DSA new radical left is. I mean, we now have 30 some odd DSA people that are running for various offices. We'll start with James Talafrico. You know, healthcare is a human right, not a privilege. Oh, a lot of good that Obamacare did. Nobody ever wants to talk about the failure of Obamacare. Why are so many people coming from Canada? Because they have universal healthcare, single payer system there, and they come to the United States because they don't have enough time to wait for the care, the inferior care that they're getting there. Here's what he said.
2: Healthcare is a human right. It is not a privilege. Since we are in church, and because I said BS earlier, if you read our scriptures, if you read the New Testament, what does Jesus spend most of his time doing? It's not, well, you already know, okay. It's not preaching, it's not teaching, it is healing. Healing the sick. And in Matthew 25, scripture says that's how we will be judged and how we will be saved, by healing the sick.
1: And here's Talafrico, Mr. Sixgender himself. God is non-binary and, of course, championing the rights of biological men to have access to abortion. I didn't know biological men could have abortions. I didn't know they can get pregnant. I might have to go back to school. But he's talking here about preventing men and women's sports being a culture war fight.
3: You have been empathetic toward and voiced support for trans people. That you have not been willing to join in the demonization of trans people that motivates so many candidates right now, and that that the Republican Party has relied on so heavily in general election campaigns. What's your response to that?
2: I mean, I don't think we win by selling people out. Mm-hmm. And we're refusing to do that in this campaign. This is a campaign of, by, and for all Texans. And I think people are really tired of these culture war fights that are designed to tear us apart, designed to get us angry. I mean, there are difficult issues. Trying to figure out trans athletes in sports, that's an issue where we could actually come to a policy solution. But instead, politicians like Ken Paxton, they use those difficult issues to rile people up, to divide us, to distract us, in order to win power for themselves.
1: Now this guy, remember, he's running a, you know, vegan campaign in the cattle state of Texas. He's against drilling in Texas. Six genders? What are the other four? Cause I can only name two. You know, God is non-binary. All those years I say the Our Father prayers, but these people are nuts. Now many of them supported by Hassan Piker, the guy that, you know, blamed America for 9/11. Celebrating the socialist movement, actually saying something to the effect, recently that no presidential candidate in 28 will support Israel to that effect. You know, ridiculous for undocumented people, Al-Sayed saying, you know, Al-Sayed is out there campaigning with Hassan Piker, blaming 9/11 on America. You know, he now wants Schumer to go away. He calls Fetterman an a-hole. Listen.
4: So you have all these plans and things to do in the Senate. Who are your biggest obstacles in the Democratic caucus?
5: I mean, clearly he's already presented himself, the current leader.
4: Schumer.
5: Yeah.
4: Like, who do you think is, like, the biggest set of problems amongst
5: Fetterman. Fetterman is probably the biggest issue. Fetterman is the sitting counter-argument to the kind of Midwest politics that I think really can work. He's also just an...
1: Then Al-Sayed says it's ridiculous for undocumented people to get... people don't get access to a driver's license. Driver's license is for illegals. Okay, just to make sure. Let's play it.
6: Beyond that, I look forward to pushing forward legislation that would preempt localities from participating with ICE and using their local resources to do the same. Beyond that, we've also got to make sure that in this state, we are not discriminating by documentation status. Right now, if you're undocumented, you don't get access to a driver's license. So you're stuck. You don't get access to a lot of the basic things the state offers everybody else. And I think that's ridiculous. And so we've got to stop discriminating that way.
1: Then you have this Wisconsin candidate for governor. Her name, Francesca Hong. This woman now says, we found a tape, we unearthed a tape. It's about time we effing 86 Trump. Linda, correct me if I'm wrong. Didn't James Comey get in trouble for that very thing with, you know, putting that in the sand, which is accused of doing?
7: He was just walking on the beach, boss. I don't know where you're going with this.
1: Well, I mean,
7: the sudden shell formation, it happens to all of us in perfectly
1: readable
7: numbers.
1: Happens to everybody. You walk by the shells, they move themselves into, you know, just 86-47. Anyway, here's what she said.
8: In the restaurant industry, when we're out of something, we say it's 86th. And I'd say it's about time we 86 Trump. He represents the utter failure of our government to keep us safe from threats, both viral and systemic.
1: Then she gives a rambling answer when asked if Thanksgiving should be canceled. Wisconsin, does this represent your values?
9: Do you still believe that Thanksgiving should be canceled?
8: I'm a chef, and one of the first meals that I made that was for the community when I was 16 was a Thanksgiving meal. You know, I always thank my hospitality background in owning a restaurant for 7-8 years that bringing folks around the table to share conversation and build community is always a good thing. But Thanksgiving is also a time that's incredibly painful for many people in our communities. And so I think there I wanted to make sure that people understood that there are multiple views, but you know, views can evolve. And the position that I'm running for right now, and I think my background as a chef, will actually help me become a better governor that's able to bring more people to the table.
1: Then Francesca Hong talks about the system not working when asked if she wants to abolish the police. Well, obviously, abolish the police, abolish the police, abolish the police. We know where she stands, but listen.
10: Do you still long-term want to abolish police, but ultimately?
8: You know, I believe that we have to be serious about public safety, and I'm going to be a governor that is more serious than anyone else in making sure that we are building systems of care, that we are focusing on lowering crime, getting guns off of our street, and making sure that folks who are incarcerated, which 90% of those folks will be going back to community, that we're lowering recidivism rate. And it's, you know, appalling to me that, you know, for folks who are working within our prisons, they have some of the highest suicide rates of any job and occupation. So this system is not working. If we want to be serious, we better be putting these billions into the things that we know prevent crime.
1: I mean, this is the radicalization that we keep telling you about. You know, I keep telling you that they are saying it openly and they're putting it in writing to eliminate the presidency, the U.S. Senate, the judiciary, amnesty for illegals, abolish borders, abolish ICE, defund the Department of War in a dangerous world. How stupid are these people? End all deportation, eliminate cash bail, establish a wealth tax, cradle to grave, womb to the tomb, Green New Deal. abolish prisons, abolish police, public ownership of corporations. This will upend the USA in ways you can't even imagine. This is your future if you do not get involved in 90 days. And that is 3 months from today, this midterm election will take place. You understand why I'm so urgent about it? Why have I been saying I'm asking, well, I ask a few things. 3 hours a day on radio, that's all I ask. 1 hour on TV, that's all I ask. It's not a lot. And, you know, and then my new podcast. It's not a lot to ask, but if nothing else, please convict yourself in your heart, your mind, and your soul that you're going to vote and stop these lunatics this election year. Let's get to our phones. Let's say hi to Ron in Pennsylvania. What's up, Ron? How are you? Glad you called.
11: Oh, hi, Sean. I want to talk about the insane Democrats.
1: Well, there's a lot to say about them.
11: I know. But don't repeat this line. You've repeated it, Fox, Newsmax, News Nation, a lot of right-wing podcasters. Now, you know who John Fitzgerald Kennedy was, right?
1: I do, of course.
11: For me to say that the more moderate Democrat candidate, he has to meet the John F. Kennedy standard. And as far as I'm concerned, there ain't no Democrat alive today that could come close to that.
1: Well, John Fitzgerald Kennedy, JFK, dropped the top marginal rates dramatically. It became the platform of Ronald Reagan and then later the platform of President Trump. He was very pro national security, national defense. He would not be welcome in today's radicalized DSA Communist Party that now dominates. And, you know, and with the exception of your Senator John Fetterman, there's not one mainstream Democrat out there. There's just not. You have the best Democrat in the country in your state who's willing to speak out the way he speaks out. I give him a lot of credit. Ron, thank you. Appreciate it, man. 800-941-SEAN if you want to be a part of the program. Let's say hi to John in Missouri. John, hi. How are you? Glad you called.
12: Thank you for taking my call, Sean. God bless you and Linda for doing Liberty's work. It really means a lot to us.
1: Thank you. We appreciate it. I'll speak on Linda's behalf for her contribution when we don't have to edit her.
12: Yes, you get the touchdowns, but she does the blocking, right?
7: Thank you, John.
1: She doesn't even know what that analogy means. She doesn't
7: know. His tone, he's nice, and that's good enough for me.
1: Okay. Whatever you say. Okay.
12: Okay. Well, what reason I called? I wanted to talk about this Marxist Madami. I mean, we know he's as sharp as a marble, but this taxpayer-funded grocery stores. So now he's going to control who can shop there, which means it's probably going to be paid by people on food stamps, which is taxpayer funded. Now, if it wasn't about control and power, why don't you just give them an extra 30% and not go through the whole issue of the money that it's going to cost to do what he's trying to do with the grocery stores? It's about power and control, like you said earlier.
1: Well, let me give you some background on this. So, Mamdani now is spending $50 million already on one location. I think it's in Harlem. And they're going to be offering people a 30% discount. That means it will all be subsidized. On top of, by the way, the front page of the New York Post yesterday, they're now, you know, crooks to cooks was the headline in the New York Post. Woke Mamdani brings farm to table dining to city inmates. So we reached out to Mamdani's office about needing ID at these, you know, free grocery stores, you know, and government-run grocery stores. And they responded, which we were very happy about, said NYC grocery stores will be open to everyone. There will be no system to verify, identify residency or income. No one will be asked to show ID to shop. Now, then they had this. The only system under discussion is a customer card designed by the private operator to help manage supply and prevent people from buying large quantities of discounted staples for resale. So you do need a card. Now, they don't like it because it exposes their hypocrisy, because you don't need any ID in New York State to vote. So it's just it's smoke and mirrors. It's not real. It's so typical. It's an obfuscation. you know, they're using all independently operated. I'm like, independently operated, my ass, they're full of crap. They're just outright lying. You shouldn't need any ID. Oh, it's to make sure that you don't hoard the low prices we're giving. Okay, but you need some kind of ID to identify yourself as not being one of those people. But you can vote without any ID at all. And this is all madness. 800-941 Sean, if you want to be a part of the program, good call, my friend. Born on America's darkest day, 9/11/01. 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
3: 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We'll watch that very, very closely. Bill Hemmer will be at the Hemmer Big Board. Comrade Bill de Blasio, is he going to defend these lunatics? 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We'll see you then. Back here tomorrow. Thank you for making this show possible.

Sarah Cronin, and I'm Gary McNamara. All right, looking at the Michigan Democratic Senate race, El Sayed up 48.8% to Stevens 47.1%. So 1.7% right now with 94% of the vote in, and still not a declared winner on Real Clear Politics. We'll keep you updated.

0: This is Chris Dolan.
1: And I'm Vanessa Denniston, senior attorney from the Dolan Law Firm. 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
0: Unlike the Dolan Law Firm, most of these firms are from out of state or in L.A.
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2: 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And it does the greatest job on steaks. I'm going to do some flat irons this week. It does a great job on chicken, including chicken breasts. I have a video on my social media at Randy Wang Radio on Instagram and Facebook. You can see me doing some sausages on there. I'm going to put up some videos of some chicken breasts later this week. Even does a great job on shrimp, on veggies. The grill heats up to 1,000 degrees in just 3 minutes, which, you know what's the side effect of that? 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
3: The Wall Street Journal reporting federal aviation officials are investigating an air traffic incident from Tuesday involving Marine One. That's the military helicopter that carries President Trump. The Journal reporting that the president's Marine One chopper took off from the White House, but that air traffic controllers had not halted commercial flights at a nearby airport as required under safety protocols. The White House confirming that President Trump was never in any danger. I'm Sue Guzman. This is
0: Chris Dolan.
1: And I'm Vanessa Denniston, senior attorney from the Dolan Law Firm. Chris, what's with all these out-of-town personal injury firms coming into the Bay Area with these catchy jingles and funny names?
0: Unlike the Dolan Law Firm, most of these firms are from out of state or in L.A.
1: The Dolan Law Firm is headquartered right here in San Francisco, going on 30 years.
0: We live here, we work here,
1: we win here.
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4: 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Gary McNamara and Eric Harley talk about everything from politics to social issues and news of the day. 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
5: All across America, we are Red Eye Radio. He is Eric Harley and I'm Gary McNamara. Eric has a morning off because he's under the weather. Just found out about an hour ago. About 2 hours ago. Time flies when you're having fun. But, you know, to start, and we hope he feels better and he's back for tomorrow's show. Just looking here very quickly, because I had a thought on the way into work. Very quickly, I just want to see if it is true. Well, now my computer is on the fritz. What, does yours work? Yours, okay. Just, I just went on completely just, like what in the heck? We'll try it again. No, won't do it. We'll try it one more time. Okay. Cause I've

0: Well, I had my make-ahead grilled chicken thigh barbecue chicken salad again for lunch yesterday, and it is so great. 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
3: Blotter. And Randy, the first edition of the Blotter today takes us to Irvine, home of you know who.
0: Oh, we know who.
4: Get out of my shop.
0: But again, this story is going to have nothing to do with Katie Porter. But watch as John will find any excuse to take shots at her.
4: Paul!
3: Now, wait a minute. You've had to warn me a few times this week over comments I've made on this program, so I'm going to be on my best behavior for the rest of the week.
0: Week's almost over.
3: Well, that's all I can do.
0: For more on what's going on in Irvine, where someone's passing out fake $100 bills laced with who knows what, let's go to this report from NBC4 in Los Angeles.
5: Two Albertsons employees were left feeling dizzy after they found counterfeit $100 bills apparently laced with white powder. Irvine.
0: That's a little odd.
3: Now, I know we're only a few seconds into this, but I have a theory on what happened.
0: And what's that?
3: Okay, hear me out. When the state of California banned plastic straws because they were bad for the environment, Hunter Biden had to switch to rolled up $100 bills to snort his Coke.
5: Irvine police say there is no ongoing danger to the public, but they are urging people to stay alert. NBC4's Amber Frias has the story, new tonight at 6.
6: An unusual discovery at an Irvine supermarket is raising concerns among shoppers. Counterfeit $100 bills were found inside and around an Albertsons store, prompting...
0: Wait, they just dropped them?
3: Yeah, that's not suspicious at all.
6: Prompting a police investigation and hazmat response. Irvine police say the first incident happened Saturday inside the produce section. They say two employees discovered the counterfeit bills on the ground and turned them over to their manager. Shortly after, the employees...
3: Now, wait a minute. In the produce section?
0: Yes.
3: I know avocados are expensive, but they're not that expensive.
0: Even the organic ones?
3: Even them.
6: Shortly after, the employees reported feeling dizzy.
7: Our partners from the Orange County Fire Authority responded and determined that they were okay, but they were sent to a hospital on their own as a precautionary measure.
6: Siggy Azarcon with Irvine PD says they then called in a hazmat team. He says testing revealed traces of ephedrine on the bills.
0: Why is that on fake money?
3: That's a good question.
6: According to the National Institute of Health, ephedrine is a medication used to treat hypotension. However, former OC prosecutor Bobby Tagavin says it also has illegal uses.
8: Ephedrine is something that's typically used to make methamphetamine.
0: Oh, there you go.
3: It's Walter White again.
0: So they were snorting the meth with the $100 bills, apparently. And they had so many in their pockets that they were just falling out everywhere when they were shopping for produce at Albertsons.
3: Kids, don't do drugs.
6: He says incidents like this are uncommon, but still serious.
8: It's a crime to have both counterfeit.

0: pills and also lace it with a drug, whether legal or illegal.
1: How high do you have to be? You didn't even try to pass off the fake $100 bill. You just dropped them everywhere.
2: Like they're Pippi Longstocking with the gold coins.
0: To try to hurt someone because it could hurt somebody.
3: 3 days later, Irvine police received another report from the same store. This time, a shopper found counterfeit $100 bills inside a shopping cart outside the store. Azarcon says those bills were sent to a crime lab for testing, and the case remains under investigation. In the meantime, he urges the public, use caution.
4: Be careful if you're going to be picking something up. If there's something does not seem right, just call your local authority so that we can check it out for you.
1: If you see a bunch of $100 bills lying on the ground, it's not your lucky payday. They could be laced with meth.
2: Yeah, well, guess what? If I see a $100 bill on the ground, I don't care what drug it's laced with. If it's passable, I'm picking it up.
3: We reached out to Albertsons for comment, and they told us they are fully cooperating with law enforcement's investigation. In Irvine, Amber Frias, NBC4 News.
1: And Johnny, I'm so proud of you. We made it through that whole story, and you didn't take one cheap shot at Katie Porter.
2: I told you I was working on it.
5: Winner, winner, chicken dinner.
2: But Randy, we still have more additions to make to the blotter.
6: It's happened yet again.
7: It's Wild Wild West out here.
8: It's the California Crime Blotter with John
7: and Randy.
2: And this one involves the Uber.
1: You know, there are probably a lot of reasons why you get your identity stolen. Somebody uses your social security number to take out a credit card or, I don't know, apply to community college. Well, here's one. Family gets a tax bill in the mail because someone stole their social security number to apply to work for Uber.
2: It is going to take that family exactly 1,000,001 years to clear this up.
1: For more, here is KTLA.
9: Now at 10:30, a San Fernando Valley couple says someone used the husband's identity to drive for Uber, earning thousands of dollars in his name. And now
1: thousands? Okay, that must be Uber Black.
2: So you're saying they're not in a Nissan Altima with about 45 dents in it?
1: Well, let's just check it out now.
10: That's an Altima Altima 489-9410. Please move it now. You're blocking someone.
1: You know, now that Conway's moving back to Knights, I gave him back that clip. So they might actually play that game again. So at some point, we'll have to stop using it.
9: And now they're not just dealing with tax headaches. They are raising some really serious concerns about public safety and how thoroughly rideshare drivers are vetted.
11: KTLA's Jillian Smuckler live in Woodland Hills with the couple's warning to Uber riders. Jillian.
1: The warning is take Waymo.
2: Well, you can if they light them on fire every Tuesday.
1: Well, there is that.
12: Hi, Micah. Yeah, this all started as a case of stolen identity, but tonight it's actually become something much bigger. We spoke with a couple who is now questioning whether the person behind the wheel of your next rideshare is actually someone else.
13: It all started with a welcome packet in the mail.
14: I mean, it was shocking. I was like, what's going on? Is there something I need to know?
13: Inside it were...
1: So she thought the husband's moonlighting because he obviously owes a bunch of gambling debt.
2: Oh, yeah. I guarantee you this was not a pleasant conversation of, hey, honey, I think your identity was stolen and we need to go to the government to get this fixed. No, it's what? Do you have some whore on the side that you need to pay for and you're driving for Uber and not telling me about it?
13: Inside it were instructions for a new Uber driver. The problem is no one in their household signed up.
14: I thought they would take it seriously and act upon it, but I was wrong.
13: Months later, it got worse. The couple received IRS tax forms showing someone had earned thousands of dollars driving for Uber using her husband's name and social security number. Now they're left scrambling to fix the damage.
1: And because it's Uber, they have to pay all the taxes on that money they didn't earn.
2: Oh, yes.
14: The process is a nightmare. You have to file a police report. You have to contact IRS. You have to contact California State.
1: I'm already getting stressed out just hearing what she had to go through.
2: No, and the problem is never going to be fixed because there's going to be some agency that you left out that's going to ruin your life.
14: tax board.
13: And they say getting answers hasn't been easy.
14: They told me that because they want to protect the privacy of the driver, they cannot give me any information.
1: Wait, why would they need to protect the privacy of someone who stole somebody's identity to drive for them? That person should not be working for Uber, even if they have a 5-star rating.
2: No, that is a crime. They need to be prosecuted. Look at the damage they've caused this family.
14: Because they want to protect the privacy of the driver, they cannot give me any information.
13: The situation has also shaken their trust in the rideshare system itself.
14: I don't believe the claims anymore that they vet, they background check, they criminal record check their drivers. Because at this point, you don't know who is picking you up.
15: I'm not going to let...
2: Yeah, you show them. You show them, sweetheart. You keep driving drunk.
14: You don't know who is picking you up.
15: I'm not going to let my kids use the Uber anymore.
1: Okay. How about Lyft?
2: No, I think they're Waymo or Bust.
13: According to the Identity Theft Resource Center, this is known as employment identity theft, and it's becoming more common in the gig economy.
16: Because it's tax time, people will be getting these 1099s for income that they didn't earn and they didn't work. And it's usually a surprise to them.
13: Experts say remote app-based jobs.
2: Yeah, usually you're employed by the government if you get paid you didn't actually work.
16: And it's usually a surprise to them.
13: Experts say remote app-based jobs can make impersonation easier.
16: Identity theft and misuse.
1: See, look at all the things you can do with a stolen Social Security number. You can work for Uber. You can apply for California Community College. You can get unemployment checks.
2: Boy, we're learning a lot today, aren't we?
16: Identity theft and misuse is a huge problem, and most people, most adults, are going to be affected by this in their life multiple times.
13: I reached out.
1: Doesn't help that if you happen to have like a credit card with Macy's, every 3 weeks you get an email, oh, our system got hacked, your Social Security number's out there.
2: Oh, Target used to do that to me until I finally had a meltdown one day on somebody in a red shirt who didn't even work there, by the way. But I was really upset about it because they just keep getting that card shut down over and over and over again. And the one they keep trying to sell you is attached to your debit card, so it screws everything up.
13: I reached out to Uber for comment, and a spokesperson says they escalated this case to a specialized support team to investigate further and have prepared the necessary tax documents to address their concerns. But for this family, the damage is already done.
15: I have to be cautious right now, rest of my life.
1: Yeah, you're going to be overthinking every single time you put that number into any form forever now.
2: Oh, you just wait until this driver mows down a homeless person at 3 a.m. See what happens to this guy then.
1: So that's what's going on. Social Security fraud leading to somebody being able to drive for Uber who shouldn't be.
2: What are you going to do? It's California.
8: You and California have so much in common. For one, you're both broke. Stick around, and after the break, John and Randy might just fix one of those. It's the Fix California Hour.
1: I am a big fan of my Solair infrared grill. 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You get nice char on the outside, juicy meat on the inside. 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
8: John and Randy can fix many things. 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
7: It's Wild Wild West out here.
8: Dun, dun, dun, dun, dun, dun, dun, dun, dun. It's the California Crime Blotter with John
7: and Randy.
2: And Randy, the first edition involves parking meters in San Diego.
1: You know, there are a lot of crime stories where we feel for the victims in the case and we go after the suspects. Not in this one. City of San Diego is making the police department offer $1,000 rewards if you can figure out who's vandalizing the parking meters they just put in Balboa Park that are pissing everybody off.
2: Well, that could be anyone in that city because everyone's angry.
1: Do you think anybody is going to think for $1,000? Apparently, the damage has already gone up to $77,000, making it so they're not making any money on ripping off the citizens of San Diego. For more, here's NBC7. In what used to be known as America's Finest City.
25: Vandals have done thousands of dollars worth of damage to dozens of parking kiosks in and around Balboa Park.
1: I consider this a protest.
2: You know who it could be?
1: Who's that?
2: It could be the guy in the Friars costume at the Padres games.
26: And now police are offering a reward to help catch whoever is responsible. NBC7's Amari Fleming gives us a look at the damage and how expansive it was.
27: So this is one of those damaged kiosks right here. The coin and card slot all gummed up. You can't even stick your credit card in here, even if you wanted to pay. The frustration.
1: They have destroyed the machines so you cannot use them. And I love it.
2: Oh, Todd Gloria is not going to like that.
27: The frustration's running so high with regards to paid parking here around Balboa Park that police say more than 50 of these kiosks have been vandalized since they were installed late last year.
1: This is what happens when you push your citizens too far.
2: Vox Populi.
27: Backlash to paid parking, not only costing the city millions of dollars in lost projected revenue, it's costing them an added $77,500 after police say vandals damaged 52 kiosks.
28: I support it, man. Yeah, bring them down.
1: I'm totally with them. What has happened in Balboa Park and what has happened with Todd Gloria and the city council trying to nickel and dime their way out of a budget deficit, enough is enough.
2: I love that first man on the street interview.
28: I support it, man. Yeah, bring him down.
25: Share the frustration.
1: By the way, if torching a Waymo is a valid protected protest, destroying a parking meter is a valid protected protest.
2: Oh, yeah. But you watch all the people who said that lighting the Waymo's on fire and the black and whites on fire and federal property on fire, that that was acceptable speech. Watch them now have a cow over this.
0: Share the frustration, but, you know, can we find a little more adult way to deal with this problem?
3: San Diego police released these pictures of the felony vandalism that happened from December 24th of last year until last Friday. Some kiosk displays shattered, others spray painted, and a sticky substance sprayed on keyboards and payment slots to render some unusable.
1: I don't even want to know what that is.
2: Don't even think about asking any follow-up questions on that.
1: Smart.
4: They're already trying to make us pay, and now the vandalism's happening. It's like, well, someone has to fix that, right? And it's like, it's coming from your tax dollars that you work hard for. And there's already a lot of taxes.
3: The city of...
1: I'm telling you, it takes a lot to get locals in any Southern California town to pay attention to what's going on in their city. But when you went to a park your entire life, and now they're trying to charge you $10 a day, that is how revolutions start.
2: Well, and these people are about as laid back as it gets. If you piss off the laid back population of San Diego to the point to where they're doing this, watch out. The monster can eat you.
3: The city of San Diego projected the paid parking program would generate about $15 million for fiscal year 2026.
1: It won't.
2: That city went from functioning so well to being another basket case like LA and Oakland. And it happened in one election. The moment Todd Gloria got in, everything went to hell. It takes so long to make a city a normal functioning city, and you can break it so fast, as evidenced by what happened with Todd Gloria and San Diego.
1: You could definitely put the blame on Todd Gloria. You can definitely put the blame on the city council, including Sean Ela Rivera. And you could also put the blame on certain other people who shall not be named.
2: There's plenty of blame to go around down there. Let's just leave it at that.
3: But the mayor's office confirmed last month that's since been ratcheted down to only $2.9 million.
1: So they're already in 1 month projecting 1/5 of the revenue they said they were going to get from this, and it's pissed off the entire city.
2: It's such a clown show.
3: Subtract from that the $1.7 million it'll cost to now let residents park for free in some places, a $612,000 program implementation cost.
1: I think they're in the red. I think even before they vandalized the parking meters, they're losing money charging for parking.
2: It's like we always say, Randy, it's almost as if they haven't thought this thing through.
3: A $415,000 park employee shuttle and $77,000 for kiosk vandalism. The numbers show the city stands to make less than $100,000 from the parking program.
2: Well, I hope it was worth it, pissing everyone off for your $100,000.
3: A program museum heads continue to protest, saying it's caused at least a 20% drop in business. Some people living along 6th Avenue also feeling the pinch.
5: Now we have people leaving because they can't live here anymore because they can't park.
3: Since they're now forced to pay $2.50 an hour to park on the street if they don't have a garage.
1: There you go. I don't think one person is going to be calling that tip line to think on anybody destroying those parking meters.
2: Nope. You might as well put Patty Giggins in charge of it.
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1: John and Randy can fix many things. Your relationship,
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3: And right now it's time to open up the California crime blotter.
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1: It's the California crime blotter.
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6: In Newport Beach, local electeds want to do everything possible to deter college kids from getting too crazy during spring break.
3: It just moves around from place to place. I'm telling you, the spring breakers used to go to Lake Havasu and Palm Springs, and I don't even know when they ended up at Newport Beach.
6: Well, at this point, they're going to have to keep going south. They might end up in Mexico. For more, here's CBS LA.
7: Well, it's getting too rowdy in Newport Beach, according to some residents.
8: That's right. Now they want to see more cops and increased fines for loud parties and public drinking during spring break. Mm-hmm. CBS LA's Leslie Marin tonight shows us how the city is cracking.
6: You notice how the spring breakers never want to do that at an LA County beach?
3: No.
6: You don't see a lot of spring break celebrations in Santa Monica or Venice. I wonder why.
8: CBS LA's Leslie Marin tonight shows us how the city is cracking down once again.
9: Large parties, police, and even people in handcuffs. This was the scene in Newport Beach a decade ago, when the city had a bad rap around July 4th. The city cracked down, and Independence Day calmed down a lot.
10: Yeah, this is a place to be.
6: I got to imagine if you went to, before they cracked down on this, a 4th of July Newport Beach barge party. People got so wasted, they probably went overboard.
3: Oh, I can imagine.
10: Yeah, this is a place to be, for sure.
11: Would you say it gets out of hand?
10: Oh, yeah. I mean, I've been out of hand.
3: Well, at least he's honest.
9: Matthew DePlisi has seen the parties firsthand.
10: People get kind of brazen out here.
9: But now city leaders say they've had enough of spring breakers going too far.
12: But for those that want to come here for clicks on social media, throwing things that are officers on the beach.
6: They're throwing things at the cops.
3: Yeah, that's a real, real good way to end up in jail.
12: That is not going to be tolerated.
9: Tonight, the city council unanimously voted to crack down on beachside partiers starting with spring breakers next month. During the weeks of March 14th and April 4th, people can expect more police and heftier fines if you break the law on the Balboa Peninsula and portions of Corona Del Mar.
12: Our officers will show up to the same house multiple times to issue enforcement citations because there were 100 to 200 people at a given residence. That cannot happen.
9: Last year, police arrested 500 people during spring break weeks in March and April.
6: 500?
3: Do they even have a jail that's equipped for 500 people in Newport Beach?
6: Just shove them all in one giant drunk tank.
9: Last year, police arrested 500 people during spring break weeks in March and April. Majority of those arrested were not from Newport Beach.
6: You don't say.
3: Big shocker there.
6: I thought if you want to act all trashy on spring break, that's what Florida's for. Isn't that the whole point of Fort Lauderdale?
3: Oh, Miami Beach with all the twerking on the cars.
6: Yeah, the West Coast isn't built for that. You want to be trashy, go to Florida.
9: Majority of those arrested were not from Newport Beach. Crimes included curfew violations, overcrowding, and large unruly parties.
13: I think the idea of doing social media to tell people from Arizona, Nevada, or wherever, or Northern California, hey, don't come here to party because we're going to have consequences is good.
9: But for Carmen Rocket...
3: Okay, now wait a minute. She sounded a lot like the doing the most with his hands lady.
6: Well, she's from Studio City, but we can do a comparison.
13: I think the idea of doing social media...
14: Doing the most with his hands.
6: No, I don't think they're the same.
3: You don't think this is a Patty Duke situation?
13: I think the idea of doing social media.
14: Doing the most with these hands.
6: I don't think they're related.
3: Okay.
13: don't come here to party because we're going to have consequences is good.
9: But for Carmen Rawson, the idea isn't all good. City leaders are also looking to revoke permits for short-term rental owners if renters cause problems.
6: Well, if you're specifically renting out your place to partying college kids, that would be detrimental to the neighborhood.
3: Yeah, the neighbors don't like that.
6: Also, they'll trash your house. Are you sure you want to do this? How is it really worth the couple of $1,000 you're going to get from that rental? I guess it is.
9: For short-term rental owners, if renters cause problems, she rents out two properties just across the beach.
13: As a property owner, I can only control what goes goes on in the property. But if they are doing at the beach, how do I know? How do I know that it's the people staying in my units?
9: The city already...
6: Oh, that's what cameras are for.
3: And I think the neighbors just blame anyone that has a short-term rental.
6: Oh, yeah.
9: The city already has a...
6: Neighborhoods like this, they find out you're on Airbnb, you're going to get egged.
9: The city already has a similar plan in place for 4th of July, but they're looking at adding an ordinance that would increase enforcement to more days around the holiday. If that ordinance does pass, well, this spring break enforcement could be permanent. Reporting from Newport Beach, Leslie Mighty in CBS LA.
6: So if you're looking to party in spring break, don't do it in Newport Beach.
3: And Randy, it's time to reopen the California Crime Blotter.
0: It's happened yet again.
5: It's Wild Wild West out here. Dun, dun, dun, dun,
1: dun, dun, dun, dun, dun. It's the California Crime Blotter with John
5: and Randy.
3: And this one involves the baseball diamond.
6: A Little League team got burglarized in Hayward, and they stole the team's equipment and a vintage popcorn maker.
3: How many people do you think, when I did the tease and said it involves a baseball diamond, thought it was going to be about Yasiel Puig?
6: For more, here's NBC in the Bay.
2: New at 11, an East Bay Little League is without much of its equipment after thieves broke into the Little League clubhouse. Let's bring in NBC's Jocelyn Moran, who joins us now with the latest. Jocelyn, what do we know?
4: Well, Raj, it's an unfortunate situation with the damage and stolen items. They are looking at about $15,000 in losses, and all of this happening just before the season starts.
6: Now how are they going to get popcorn? They're going to have to go to microwave.
3: You know what happened, Randy?
6: What's that?
3: Second base got stolen, and you can't blame this one on the pitcher and their slow delivery.
11: This was all completely torn apart.
15: Tonight, there's still significant damage on the door of Treeview Little League's clubhouse in Hayward. Maria is the Little League's president.
6: Seriously, who robs a Little League?
3: You really, well, you're on meth is what happened.
15: Maria is the Little League's president. This is what she tells us she saw when she walked in. A broken lock, open cabinets, and a mess on the floor. Hayward police say it happened on Friday. Local residents have been posting this video from a nearby neighbor's camera on social media. It shows two people who appear to be pulling two wagons with stuff inside around 3:20 a.m. on Friday.
11: I had just...
6: What, they loaded up a couple of radio flyers?
3: You know, I watched the video version of this report earlier. I think, Randy, and I know this is going to pull at some heartstrings here, I think one of the things that got stolen was the umpire seeing eye dog.
15: It shows two people who appear to be pulling two wagons with stuff inside around 3:20 a.m. on Friday.
11: I had just bought power nets. There were like 10 of them.
15: She says they also took their popcorn machine, PA system, and panini press while also destroying.
6: Okay, they have a panini press? This is one hell of a Little League.
3: Yeah, they never had that when I was playing.
6: Little fancier than hot dogs.
15: She says they also took their popcorn machine, PA system, and panini press while also destroying their cash register.
16: I don't know why they steal equipment. Like, there's no point in that. It's just like for kids who don't have... or need.
17: It's just sad, you know. We're a small community. It's disheartening when, you know, you're working on something and people come and just, you know, try and destroy it.
15: Maria tells us they've been broken into before. She started an online fundraiser to help with the costs.
11: It's impactful in the sense that these kids, they deserve more than what has happened to them. So
15: Hayward police say they're investigating.
6: There you go. Little League gets robbed of their equipment and the vintage popcorn machine and the panini press.
3: And what about video surveillance? Was there any video surveillance of any of this happening?
6: Don't think they had any video cameras thinking that anyone was going to break into the Little League clubhouse.
3: Well, Lewis told me there was.
6: Let me just get my finger on the dump. Go ahead.
3: Yeah, no, Lewis said that there was video surveillance of this. In fact, there was not only video surveillance on the shed, but there was video surveillance on the diamond. And then the local news, the local police, were asking for help from the community to solve the crime. And they finished the report by saying, who's on first?
6: You proud of yourself?
3: Yeah.
1: If it ain't broke, don't fix it.
9: You may be frightened, and I know how you feel.
1: So I guess we'll be back after the break with more Fix California Hour Replay.
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3: And right now it's time to reopen the California Crime Blotter.
0: It's happened yet again.
1: I see. 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
3: And this edition takes us to the Dollar Tree.
6: In South Sacramento, there was a big sting, a big bust, where they arrested several people for retail theft at a dollar store.
3: Doesn't it have to be over a certain amount before it's technically a felony?
6: You'd have to steal 999 things.
3: Yeah, you'd have to steal aisles 15 through 19.
6: There's a little risk that you run when you decide to commit a crime. But really, you're robbing the dollar store for what, that cheap dollar ribeye that will definitely give you food poisoning?
3: Yeah, or how about the soap that you know is going to give you cancer?
6: For more, here's ABC 10 in Sacramento.
9: Tonight, a major crackdown on retail theft in South Sacramento. Sheriff's deputies say 21 people were arrested in an operation at a Dollar Tree that's been hit hard by repeat theft. ABC 10's Roxanne Elias joins us live now in the studio. Roxanne, you've been working this story all day. What'd you hear from the store and customers who shop there?
5: Well, Nazi, the store declined to comment on this operation today, but we did hear from multiple.
6: We're a dollar store. We don't comment on anything.
3: You know what I would do if I was Dollar Tree? I'd make this a big deal. I'd say we have upped our game so much that we now have merchandise that is worth stealing.
5: Well, Nazi, the store declined to comment on this operation today, but we did hear from multiple Dollar Tree customers. Some were shocked and unaware of theft at that location, while a few others say this is an area where they see a lot of crime happen, but they would like to see it stopped, and they appreciate knowing the Sacramento County Sheriff's Office is doing something about it.
6: Jim Cooper, cracking down on the worst of the worst, going after the Dollar Tree thieves.
3: I love the fact that when he was in the legislature, he was a Democrat who voted with his party most of the time. And now that he's a sheriff, boy, did that guy find Jesus fast.
7: Low prices and convenience are what bring customers into this Dollar Tree.
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8: Well, it's affordable and I come here like twice a week. I could just get really anything, birthday things, things for the kids.
6: If you're getting a birthday present from the Dollar Tree, you're better off just not getting them anything.
3: What do you think comes in her boxes?
6: A kazoo? No, even that's more than a dollar.
3: All right, let me shake the box here. What am I getting this year for my birthday? I know they say that good things come in small packages. Let's see if that's true in this particular instance. Oh, look, a dish rag.
6: It's an eraser that's the color of vomit.
8: Well, it's affordable and I come here like twice a week. I could just get really anything. Birthday things, things for the kids, snacks.
7: But stores like...
6: Don't eat the snacks at the dollar store, kids.
3: No. She was expecting snacks. She was expecting gifts. She had no idea she was going to get a gun in the face.
7: But stores like the Dollar Tree are under attack when retail thieves also take advantage of them. On Saturday, the Sacramento County Sheriff's Office...
6: By the way, retail thieves are well aware that most dollar stores are so lightly staffed that there's like one person for the whole store. And have you ever seen these pictures that go around the internet where all of the truck drop-offs come in, all the shipments come in, but because there's only one guy behind the counter, they don't have time to unload all the crap. So there's just boxes and boxes of crap in every single aisle.
3: Have you ever seen... In a rural part of the country, a dollar store go up, I mean built, they build those things in about 45 seconds. I don't know if they come from Amazon or what, but you can be in town for 2 days and they start the construction on Saturday. By lunch on Sunday, it's up and open for business.
7: On Saturday, the Sacramento County Sheriff's Office said the store reached out to them after reporting a nearly 65% loss from last year. And in a retail theft operation, almost two dozen alleged thieves were arrested in an eight-hour period in this video shared by the sheriff.
6: In 8 hours, 24 people got busted for stealing from the dollar store.
3: I hope when they go to jail, they reevaluate their decisions in life.
6: Now, this, of course, is funny because it's the dollar store. But if you replace dollar store with CVS in a place like San Francisco, where you know that that is not reported anymore, that doesn't count towards the crime statistics. Here, at least the numbers are counting. It's for something ridiculously stupid, but you can say, hey, we made 25 arrests for people stealing from the dollar store.
7: In this video shared by the sheriff's office.
10: It's really a mixture of
2: all of society that's coming in. 21 people were arrested. 4 of those were juveniles. And this can be anything from a homeless individual coming in there to steal.
6: You don't say.
3: That's a shocker.
6: Are they doing it because of the high cost of housing?
3: Trick question.
2: All the way to someone that rolled up in a brand new Jeep.
7: Sergeant Edward Igo says.
6: Yeah, there are just kleptos out there.
3: Oh, yeah. Remember that character on Breaking Bad?
6: Oh, yeah. Marie, the sister-in-law. She would go to open houses and steal things just for a thrill.
3: They made that a huge part of the first season. They never really followed up on it, though.
7: Sergeant.
6: That was her Breaking Bad. A little different than the other side of the family.
7: Sergeant Edward Igo says people are taking advantage of a situation. He says this store alone generated 67 calls for service in just 3 months.
3: What are you, a 7-Eleven?
7: And says one juvenile even shared with them that he and his friends come to this store location because it's so easy to take from.
6: Just to see if you can do it.
3: Well, let's hope he doesn't post that on Yelp.
8: I mean, it's concerning, but it's kind of expected because it is the South. So we hear a lot about like gun violence, drugs. It's just kind of normal theft. You just got to stay out of the way.
6: I didn't realize South Sac is like South Side.
3: Boy, that woman is as defeated as she sounds.
6: And this is the state capital.
3: What are you going to do?
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10: 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That's us for another PM.
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4: John, in our latest edition of They're Stealing What Now? Thieves repeatedly keep going to a Macy's in Concord to steal perfume.
1: To steal perfume?
4: They're stealing scents.
1: Well, I guess at least they're stealing a good one. There are some real foul odors out there in the world. Well, we know that everyone in Los Angeles is very concerned about their figure. After all, we are the town that is home to Hollywood. However, if we do elect a socialist candidate to be mayor of Los Angeles, Hollywood might have bread lines in a town where nobody eats carbs.
4: Nithya Raman spent the weekend going on a whole bunch of different interviews talking about her campaign for mayor and being asked why she wants to go up against Karen Bass and her not trying to directly criticize Karen Bass in what is the strangest launch to a campaign I've ever seen.
1: If you're going to run as a socialist insurgent, don't you have to just go for a bite right at the apple?
4: Apparently, she's trying to play it real nice, at least to start here. Let's listen to what Nithya had to say to CBS LA. Ah, crap, that rhymed. I should be mayor.
5: Well, it was a shock for L.A. politics in the mayoral race. City Council member Nithya Raman is running against L.A. Mayor Karen Bass as she seeks re-election.
6: Considered an ally of Bass, Council member Raman made the unexpected announcement just hours before the filing deadline. And she's joining us now to discuss her campaign and what prompted her to make this decision. It was literally hours before the deadline.
5: Yes, that's right.
6: Thank you for being here this morning. Mayor Bass supported you in your 2024 City Council re-election bid. So what do you have to say to Bass supporters now that you're sitting in this seat?
5: Yeah,
4: I was wrong.
1: I saw an opportunity and I took it.
5: Yeah, you know, I think this role for me is really about serving the people of Los Angeles. And I supported Mayor Bass in her first election as well. You know, I have a relationship of trust with her. But right now,
4: I don't know if you do anymore.
5: But right now, I am here in Los Angeles talking about the future of this city. And I feel like what I hear from everyone is that we're moving in the wrong direction.
4: And you're part of the problem. You're on the city council. And if you don't know the way the government in Los Angeles works, it is a strong city council and a weak mayor. So she's instrumental in the failures of the city, but wants a promotion.
1: What's weird to me is, didn't we get a call last week from a listener who thought that this is some sort of kabuki theater that's going on where she was conspiring with other people to try to, I guess, take Karen or do a solid for Karen Bass, rather, to prevent Spencer Pratt from becoming mayor? When you listen to this woman, she's not thought this through. I think this is, she's in the shower one morning and she thinks, boy, Karen Bass is really unpopular and I have an opportunity to be mayor. Hell, why not?
5: And as we are looking ahead at this mayoral race, I feel like it's really important to have a conversation about what's wrong and how we can fix it and how we can dream big for Los Angeles again.
4: That's not the most generic thing I've ever heard.
1: This isn't going to work until she comes out with a platform that is more popular than the platform that Karen Bass is running on, which is running the city into the ground.
5: You're obviously going to have a lot of people who ask you, you know, why are you not supporting Bass and instead running yourself? What do you think of her tenure so far as our mayor? You know, I feel like over the last couple of years, a lot of the things that I care about the most, housing affordability, has gotten worse.
1: Well, the guy in the last hour was happy that he was able to move from a studio to a one bedroom for the same amount.
5: Rather than better, and we're actually reducing the number of housing units that we're building on homelessness, on fire and emergency response.
4: Well, wait, part of the reason that we're reducing the amount of units that we're building is because of a measure that you, Nithya, and Karen Bass championed called Measure ULA, the

0: mansion tax that turned out to make it impossible for developers to make their money back on building multifamily housing.
1: Have you seen how Karen Bass is attacking Nithya Raman?
0: Oh, how is that going?
1: I saw over the weekend, it was an ally of Bass who was asked, well, aren't you worried that LA is going to be like New York City and they're going to elect a socialist over the incumbent Democratic mayor? And the answer was no, because in New York City, Eric Adams played footsie with the Trump administration and Karen Bass has hated Trump the whole way through and that's never going to change. So she hates Trump sufficiently enough to where it doesn't matter if she does a bad job. If you hate Trump, you have no reason to leave her.
2: You know, I feel like over the last couple of years, a lot of the things that I care about the most, housing affordability, has gotten worse rather than better. And we're actually reducing the number of housing units that we're building, on homelessness, on fire and emergency response. I feel like we're moving with less accountability and less urgency than we need to on issues, just essential services, street lights, street repair, street repaving. We are just not keeping the lights on and we're not keeping our streets paved.
1: Okay, but you're the worst offender. Every time we hear someone on the news from someone who lives in your district, they say you ignore them and you never fix the problem and you make excuses for the people who are doing things like stealing copper wire or homeless encampments that are near schools.
0: I think you remember that at a town hall, Nithya Raman was confronted about all the rampant catalytic converter theft that was going on in her district. And she said at that town hall, well, it's Toyota's fault for making them so easy to steal from a Prius.
1: All of the outrageous statements that go viral throughout the country coming from that council come from the DSA block. And she's one of them.
0: She's the OG. She's the first one. Nobody even knew what the DSA LA was until she knocked out David Rue in 2020.
2: And I think the thing that's overwhelming Los Angeles is the presence of ICE on our streets. Is our city doing enough to keep Angelenos safe? I feel like for so many Angelenos, the answer to all of these things is that the city is not doing enough. And I think we could be doing more if we were making better decisions, if we were focusing on this moment with urgency and with a focus on the people and serving the people of Los Angeles.
3: So you think Bass?
0: Boy, everything coming out of her mouth is so generic, devoid of any kind of real platform. I think you're right. She had not thought this through one bit.
1: No, because now she's running like all these Democrats who are running for governor, which is, I have no platform. I hate Trump. If you hate Trump, vote for me.
3: So you think Bass has not done a good job in those areas?
2: I think that we could be doing so much better.
4: Well, that's you've called it a breaking point for the city. Are these all the reasons that you said that, or are there more?
2: No, I think these are the biggest ones that really come across into my office every single day. And I think that Angelenos are talking about as they're moving and living in this incredible city.
3: So you've made tackling the homeless crisis really kind of a pinnacle of your campaign.
0: She is the head of the Housing and Homelessness Committee, and she's very proud of her work that have led to a almost non-existent reduction in the homeless people that we are seeing on the streets of Los Angeles.
1: Bass is very limited in terms of her ability to criticize Nithya because Nithya has essentially voted with her most of the time. But if you were a normal person, could you imagine how you could eviscerate this woman's record in television and radio ads?
3: You're the head of the City Council's Housing and Homelessness Committee. So if you're elected, what would be the steps that you would take to get a handle on this crisis?
2: You know, I think for me, one of the biggest issues is that we have lacked the adequate shelter and housing to bring people indoors effectively. We've also lacked the kind of system that can ensure that we are out there at every encampment. As soon as someone becomes homeless and is on the streets, we need to be out there meeting them with support and bringing them indoors. What we've done...
1: spending more on the bums today than we ever have in the history of the city since we incorporated. And what is her argument? That we're not spending enough? What does she want? Does she want 99% of the budget to go to the bums?
2: What we've done, and we've done a little bit better over the last few years in terms of reducing homelessness. In my district, we've seen streets...
0: So she's going to walk this real tight line of, you know, we need me because everything's a mess. But also, we need me because we're actually seeing a little bit of an improvement. Like, what?
1: It doesn't make sense. And the problem that she's going to have is you need a coherent message. You need a message that you can distill down into just a few words. And this is just garbage. This is word salad and garbage.
2: What we've done, and we've done a little bit better over the last few years in terms of reducing homelessness. In my district, we've seen street homelessness go down significantly. But a lot of the work that we're doing...
0: Yeah, what? Who are we citing for that?
1: What planet is this woman living on?
2: But a lot of the work that we're doing, if we're not building a system from the top...
0: Actually, the parts of her district where homelessness has gone down is the mountain range in between the neighborhoods she represents.
1: With no population.
2: But a lot of the work that we're doing, if we're not building a system from the top that is accountable to voters, that is spending every dollar with clarity and real results on the ground.
0: Weren't you one of the people that gave Karen Bass a blank check for the motels?
1: You're going to have to explain when she lost you in a coherent way. Because you have been her chief enabler on that council. I can't think of one major policy difference between Nithya and Karen, which, by the way, shows you that Karen's a socialist, too. But can you think of anything of any consequence where they've been on opposite sides?
2: We will always be putting duct tape on a problem and spending hundreds of millions of dollars doing it instead of actually building a system that can bring people indoors and address the issue at its root.
4: Well, we had you on a few months ago where you were touting that the numbers are getting better. So what's the disconnect then, and how would you make this even better?
0: Yeah, why were you just on this show a few months ago talking about how great Karen Bass's homeless plan is?
1: Good question.
4: Then, and how would you make this even better?
2: You know, we really need, we at the city of Los Angeles, and I think I talked about this in that interview, we don't have a place right now that is managing the whole system. We don't have a place that is looking at performance and making sure that we are tracking every dollar, tracking every piece of work that we're doing, making sure every shelter bed is full, making sure every unit is full. I had to fight to create that. We still haven't put a single staff member in it. We are spending hundreds of millions of dollars.
0: By the way, this right here.
2: Put a single staff member in it.
0: That is the anchor wondering how much longer this segment is.
1: I'll tell you, if there's anything that someone who comes from the homeless services world doesn't want, it's an audit. And if you think for one second that electing a woman who comes from that world to be mayor is going to result in honest audits being done on homeless spending and everything else, you're crazy.
2: Single staff member in it. We are spending hundreds of millions of dollars every year on this issue. If I were in charge of the entire system, that performance oversight accountability system would be in place, and we would not only be managing our own dollars better, we'd also be fighting with the county and demanding mental health resources from them to get help for people on our streets.
4: So do you feel like you've had to spin things in your current position?
2: What do you mean by that?
4: Like coming on a couple months ago and saying the positives of this, did you feel like you had to spin that?
2: You know, I think that...
0: Well, she did spin it, obviously.
1: Oh, yeah, because back then she was the chief supporter of Karen Bass, and she had something to gain if Karen Bass got reelected. Then the fire report came in the L.A. Times saying that Karen Bass doctored up that report, and she thought, okay, it's time to throw Mother Goose under the bus because a mayor has been born.
2: What do you mean by that?
4: Like coming on a couple months ago and saying the positives of this, did you feel like you had to spin that?
2: You know, I think that I want people to trust the system and trust our ability to do the work, right? They are giving us this money. We have to show results on the street.
0: And we haven't seen any results, so can we have that money back?
1: At this point, who is going to abandon Bass? Who supported Bass in the last election, who supports her, I guess, today, is going to abandon her for this woman? Because the thing about socialist candidates that makes them appealing to left-wing voters is they're very pithy. It's, we're going to put the government in charge of the grocery stores. We're going to defund the cops. We're going to spend the money on ambassadors. It's very bullet point centric in terms of how they present themselves. And it is so hard to follow her arguments. It is so hard to follow her programs that I don't know who can get excited about this. I really don't.
2: And I wanted them to know, look, I know that sometimes things feel like they're in stasis, but we have made minor improvements, and I'm fighting for even more. I'm fighting for this accountability. But at some point, unless that push for accountability and change is coming from the top, we will not get there. And I feel like Angelenos have trusted us over and over again with more taxes and more dollars to address our homelessness crisis.
0: Yeah, that one's on us.
1: You know, as I sit here listening to her, at first I thought she was going to be a real threat to Karen Bass. Now I think Karen Bass is able to fight her off. I really do. This is not going to sell, even to the lunatics that vote in that city.
2: If we don't deliver on systemic results, not just incremental improvements, they will lose that trust in and faith in the government. And I can't bear that.
4: All right, Nithya Raman, thank you so much for being here this morning. We appreciate it, and we'll continue to check in on you as you continue this run.
2: Absolutely. Thank
4: right,
2: you.
4: Thank you.
0: Oh, a little Shangy at the end.
1: Uh-oh. Shang, you want to give her an assist?
4: Here this morning. We appreciate it, and we'll continue to check in on you as you continue this run.
2: Absolutely. Thank you.
4: Thank you.
1: Okay, here is a prediction. This woman is going to get rid of whoever it is that's advising her right now and bring in someone new. Someone who has worked with, I don't know. I don't even know who she has running her campaign now. But she's going to have to copy what Mamdani did in New York, because that seemed to resonate with Democratic voters.
0: Didn't they all go to work for Steyer?
1: I think they did. Well, she's not going to be able to pay them more than him. But that's the crowd that she needs. Maybe whoever it was that got AOC elected, because they distilled it down to very simple campaign promises there. But what she's doing right now is not going to work. And I don't know if she knows that she's floundering already, but she is. And Bass, I predict, is going to get vicious with her. Because if you're Bass and this woman was disloyal to you, you have no reason to hold your punches. This is the last hurrah for Bass. Bass is not going to be president. Bass is not going to be governor. She's an old lady who has one more term left before she's termed out. So why not go balls to the wall if you're her? Wouldn't you? Especially if it's someone who stabbed you in the back. And because she's the one that signs all the contracts with the city, she's going to be able to force everyone to pony up some money. So she's going to have the money that she needs to run for re-election. And if she wants to get nasty with this woman, she can. And my guess is she will.
5: You and California have so much in common. For one, you're both broke. Stick around, and after the break, John and Randy might just fix one of those. It's the Fix California Hour.
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0: 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And it does the greatest job on steaks. I'm going to do some flat irons this week. It does a great job on chicken, including chicken breasts. I have a video on my social media at Randy Wang Radio on Instagram and Facebook. You can see me doing some sausages on there. I'm going to put up some videos of some chicken breasts later this week. Even does a great job on shrimp, on veggies. The grill heats up to 1,000 degrees in just 3 minutes, which, you know what's the side effect of that? 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
1: And right now it's time to open up the California Crime Blotter.
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30: It's Wild Wild West out here.
27: Dun, dun, dun, dun. 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
30: and Randy.
1: And Randy, the first edition of the blotter involves an employee who fights back.
0: And this is at a Montclair jewelry store where a woman who was in the middle of getting tased by a guy said, enough is enough. Of course, he still got away in the end. For more, here is Fox 11 in Los Angeles.
2: Caught on camera, a local jewelry store clerk takes a huge risk when an armed robber threatens her. Surveillance video shows the woman fighting back. Fox 11's Haley Winslow spoke to that store clerk about her terrifying ordeal. And Haley joins us now live from Montclair. Haley.
3: Susan, we were just talking about another jewelry store robbed in last Sunday's newscast. It's becoming a bit like Groundhog Day for these local family-owned jewelry stores.
0: Oh, I think it's a little more than that. I feel like we've had a jewelry store robbery somewhere in California every week for the past 2 years.
1: At what point do the jewelry stores become like the 7-Elevens and they just can't find anyone to work there?
3: And you would think, especially inside of a mall.
0: Well, usually the family-owned ones, it's your, you know, it's your niece or it's your wife that's working there. So that's even tougher.
3: And you would think, especially inside of a mall, that these employees would be extra safe with the protected security from the surveillance cameras and the security guards. But in this case, it was...
0: Wait, you're thinking that the mall cops are going to save you?
1: No. Kevin James is going to do nothing to save that woman from getting tased.
0: That poor guy. It's all people think about whenever you hear that name.
3: Security guards, but in this case, it was actually the fellow shoppers and the employees who really saved the day. Now the family is hoping somebody recognizes this culprit still on the loose tonight.
4: Are you scared so much?
3: A few shards of glass, now all that sparkle inside this empty jewelry case, once filled with some of Montclair's finest engagement rings.
0: You know, the jewelry stores are going to have to end up becoming like the liquor stores where the really good stuff, you can't even get the bottle of it. You have to grab a piece of paper that has the picture of the bottle on it and take it up to the front.
1: Well, if there's no wedding rings in California left to sell, then I guess all of us are going to end up having to live in sin.
3: Just 2 days before Valentine's Day, stolen in this smash and grab, all caught on camera. It was just before closing time at Fast Fix Jewelry inside the Montclair Mall when this man wearing a COVID mask asks employee Aline Ohan.
0: Yeah, that should be your first sign that something's wrong.
1: Oh, yeah. Although I will say this, if you're on a flight coming back to California from another blue state, that's about half the blame.
3: When this man wearing a COVID mask asks employee Aline Ohan to see an item. But he steps out of the store, then quickly returns. So the employee, also the owner's sister, doesn't open it.
8: She asked him.
0: She could already tell, okay, something's weird about this guy.
1: Oh, yeah. This guy who's real concerned about stopping the spread is looking real fishy.
8: What is going on? Is everything okay? And he replied, says, oh, my wife, I don't want her to see because I want to surprise her.
3: In the robber's jacket, she sees a gun and a taser. He demands, open the case and don't scream.
4: And I start, say, security, security.
3: Surveillance shows the bad guy break the glass and stuff the precious jewels into an empty bag. She fights to stop him, all while he's tasing her.
0: Oh, my goodness.
1: Wow. This is bedlam.
3: How did you fight him while you were getting constantly tased? Loser.
4: He started doing my leg a little bit, and then I said, oh my gosh, no, I'm gonna do something.
0: I'm gonna guess he cheaped out on the taser.
1: How did she have the ability to continue to fight with this guy as she's being tased in the act? Oh, was she on PCP?
4: He started doing my leg a little bit, and then I said, oh my gosh, no, I'm gonna do something.
3: He tries to run out when a shopper hits him over the head with a food court chair.
1: I told you, bedlam.
3: He tries to run out when a shopper hits him over the head with a food court chair.
4: And then he dropped off.
0: It's turned into the Royal Rumble.
1: You know what? He got hit over the head with that chair so hard, the top of his head smelled like ass.
3: He tries to run out when a shopper hits him over the head with a food court chair.
4: And then he dropped off the floor. He broke the glass, took it couple, and then he broke his hand and all.
3: Another shopper calls 911.
0: This guy's literally a bull in a china shop.
1: Yeah, no kidding.
3: Another shopper calls 911. Security and Montclair police rush in to investigate as the suspect gets away, leaving behind shattered glass.
0: So even after getting smacked in the head with a chair, He still got out of there.
1: He was intent on stealing those jewels.
3: Leaving behind shattered glass, a shaken employee, and another family-owned jewelry store facing massive loss during one of their busiest holidays.
8: I mean, disappointed, terrified, to be honest, at the same time, too, as well. But then what are you going to do? This is the industry that we're in.
0: This is just a fact of life. If you want to sell watches, you want to sell rings, you want to sell necklaces, you just know that at some point someone's going to be tasing you to steal all that.
1: Well, and then this is what, the wife or the daughter?
0: This is the sister.
1: The sister, okay. So I guess the only thing they gain out of this is whenever she walks into a room, she doesn't have to flip the switch to turn the lights on.
3: And now the owner is understandably skeptical of everybody who walks in the door, and he looks at me and he's like, how am I supposed to operate business like this? They want more enforcement and stricter punishments because this is not the store's first burglary, and they're afraid it's going to get worse before it gets better. Reporting live, I'm Haley Winslow. I'll send it back to you, Susan.
5: Haley, any estimate on how much they lost?
3: They're actually still counting the items. A lot of those rings in there were $18,000. He wanted to see a necklace that was about $20,000. And you know, the crazy thing is, Susan, that he parked under the one surveillance camera outside of the mall that didn't have a working camera. So,
0: oh, that's interesting.
1: Doesn't that always seem to be the case?
3: They
1: remember when Jeffrey Epstein hung himself in prison? Oh, that's the one camera that wasn't working that day. Uh-huh.
0: Yeah, there might be more to this story, and there's definitely more to that story.
3: They don't know if it was an inside job or it was just a coincidence, and that's why they're really asking for the public's help. If you have any idea who this guy might be, of course, please call Montclair Police.
5: In the meantime, quite the story that clerk decided to fight back. Haley, thank you.
3: Real hero.
0: There you go. The saga of a jewelry store clerk in Montclair that while getting tased tried to fight back from an armed robber.
1: And this is one of these circumstances where the state of California is fine with letting this happen, but they don't understand what kind of fire they're playing with. Because if you're a jeweler and you know you're uninsured, and if they get away with it, you lose everything that you've worked for. At some point, one of these guys is going to get shot and killed. And then the news is going to do what the news does, which is take the side of the robber. And we're going to see all the high school graduation photos. And we're going to hear about how they were a pillar in the community. And they had a rough upbringing, but they were getting their life back together. And they had no right to shoot them. You cannot allow this to happen. If you allow this to happen, at some point, someone's not going to put up with this. And then all hell is going to break loose. Stop it before that happens. But for whatever reason, we're unwilling to do that in this state. All right, Randy, it's time to reopen the blotter.
8: If the cashier is dummy.
27: We couldn't make this stuff up if we tried.
30: I said, hell no, baby boy. Let me get up on out of here.
27: It's the California Crime Blotter.
1: And this edition takes us to Concord,
0: where someone keeps going to a Macy's and stealing perfume.
1: Well, at least the thieves in this case don't have B.O.
0: For more, here's KTVU, Fox 2, and their crime reporter, Henry Lee.
29: It's happened yet again.
6: All right. Well, thieves have been repeatedly targeting a Macy's store in the East Bay to steal expensive fragrances. As KTVU crime reporter,
0: I'm going to guess that's not something that you're selling on the streets of the Mission.
1: No, I've smelled the people there. They're not buying perfume.
6: As KTVU crime reporter Henry Lee explains, the loss is estimated to be in the thousands of dollars.
29: Video obtained by KTVU shows a group of thieves invading the women's fragrance section at a Macy's store. It happened shortly after noon Friday at the store at the Sun Valley Mall in Concord.
7: Just putting a lot of people's lives at risk because you never know when somebody might have a weapon.
29: I spoke to a man whose girlfriend witnessed the incident. I'm told the same crew may have hit the same store this past Monday as well as on Saturday, Valentine's Day.
0: Boy, they really like that perfume.
1: I guess.
29: He wonders why more isn't being done to keep this from happening.
7: There's a reluctance to go after these people and put an end to it.
29: Macy says it doesn't.
1: You know what I think happened?
0: What's
1: I
0: that?
1: Think these robbers had an obsession with obsession.
0: It's Pretty good.
7: And put an end to it.
29: Macy says it doesn't comment on specific incidents, but noted safety of customers and staff is a priority. On Monday, we did see a security guard inside the Macy's, which was offering a President's Day sale. The store sits inside a busy mall in which jewelry stores have had display cases smashed by robbers.
0: Boy, it's in every single story.
1: You just can't get away from it.
29: It's happened yet again. Workers say they're getting stressed out by the thefts at Macy's. I'm told one burst into tears because they felt so violated over and over.
7: They're on pins and needles every time they work. Is it going to happen today? And is somebody going to get hurt?
29: I'm told at least 10,000.
0: These jobs are supposed to be boring.
1: Just imagine if one of these people says, I'm fed up. I've had enough of this. I quit. I'm going to work for the jewelry store on the other side of the mall.
0: And then next week.
29: It's happened yet again.
7: Is somebody going to get hurt? Is somebody going to get hurt?
29: I'm told at least $10,000 in fragrances was stolen on Friday, including high-end perfumes from Dior, Chanel, and Carolina Herrera.
7: Sets of fragrance.
0: By the way, that could be about 3 ounces worth.
1: They're very expensive.
7: Sets of fragrance, and it's, I don't know if you've shopped recently, but things are getting more and more pricier. The tariffs and a holiday package, I mean, those were going for almost $200.
29: He had this message for the thieves.
0: What kind of message are you sending to your loved one if for Christmas you give them the holiday package of perfume
1: that's stolen?
0: Well, even if it wasn't stolen, isn't the message, Merry Christmas, you stinky?
1: Well, hey, maybe it'll help them on Valentine's Day.
7: Stop it. I mean, you're putting people's lives at risk, and not to mention their livelihoods.
29: Concord Police, including its financial crimes unit, are investigating. Anyone with information is asked to give them a call. In Concord, Henry Lee, KTVU, Fox 2 News.
0: So there you go. The Macy's in Concord keeps getting their perfume stolen over and over and over again.
29: It's happened yet again.
27: If it ain't broke, don't fix it.
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1: And right now it's time to reopen the California crime blotter.
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27: I see. 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
1: And Randy, this edition takes us to the beauty school.
0: Specifically, a beauty school in Bakersfield where the students park their cars, go learn about dress and hair or cosmetology or whatever else they're doing, and their cars are getting broken into. Here's KBAK in Bakersfield.
19: Well, tonight we have new details on a multiple car break-ins at the parking lot of Lyles College of Beauty in downtown Bakersfield.
21: Students tell us it's not just the crime leaving them frustrated, but what they say is a lack of action from both the school and police. Eyewitness News reporter Michelle Roldan spoke with students and other businesses to see the scale of the issue. Michelle.
22: Michael, Rochelle, other businesses I spoke with tell me they haven't dealt with car break-ins recently, but the two students I spoke with say at least six cars have been targeted on their side of the parking lot, stemming from the lack of surveillance and lights.
1: You know, I just thought of something.
0: Yeah, go for it.
1: If when they were trashing these cars and breaking into these cars, they knocked the rearview mirror off, what they could do at the beauty school is just take that super extreme hold gel and just put it right back on the car.
22: It's just frustrating to like come here and then have my stuff stolen out of my vehicle, if that makes sense. Like, and
0: that makes sense. I wouldn't like that either.
1: Nope.
22: And they just, all they have to say is like, oh, I can't do anything about that for you.
23: Diaper bags, social security cards, and beauty school supplies costing up to $3,000.
0: Okay, first off, why is your social security card in your car?
1: Yeah, that doesn't make a lot of sense, does it?
23: $1,000 are among the items taken in six car break-ins just within the last month. Ali and Nikki, students at Lyles College of Beauty, tell me the break-ins happening in the parking lot.
1: What a name for a beauty school. Lyles College of Beauty. Could you imagine hanging up a diploma in a beauty salon? Where do you go to school? Morty's College of Beauty.
23: The last month. Ali and Nikki, students at Lyles College of Beauty, tell me the break-ins happening in the parking lot behind the school has left them feeling unsafe.
22: Lighting isn't too well over there, and when you're out here at night, it gets really dark. So, and we always have passerbyers, so it's not, we know, the safest area. One girl, she saw him jiggling on the door handle in front of the doors, and she said that she felt scared because she was outside, like almost threatened.
23: When they brought up their
0: So they just see the people openly like, oh, this one, maybe this one, maybe this one. Which cars are going to be tonight?
1: What kind of cars could be in the parking lot of a beauty school? Because you're probably talking about young people. You're probably talking about people who don't have a profession yet because they're trying to get their credentials so they can establish themselves in a new profession. You're really kicking people when they're down, when they have nothing.
23: When they brought up their concerns, they were told the college couldn't take action since this happened in a shared parking lot with other businesses. In a phone call with a
0: What is Lyles in a strip mall?
1: It could be.
23: In a phone call with a Lyles College of Beauty employee, they told me they are working on adding surveillance cameras and that the break-ins are also happening to other businesses there. However, businesses in the same park.
0: It's not just at Lyles. The massage parlor next door is getting robbed too.
1: Well, it sounds like everyone in that part of town is feeling it.
23: In the same parking lot say they have not dealt with recent car break-ins. Ali and Nikki tell me the Bakersfield Police Department told them to file a report online. I asked them what they hope to see from BPD and Lyles College.
22: Caring more about our safety and just showing more effort, at least.
0: Even in Bakersfield, they make you fill out the form?
1: Well, maybe if it was a different college, they'd do something else. Because isn't Vidal Sassoon an English company? if their security caught this going on, maybe the bad guy would be sent to the Tower of London.
23: I reached out to the Bakersfield Police Department to ask if a suspect has been identified, but I have not heard back. In studio, Michelle Roldan, Eyewitness News.
0: So there you go. Watch out for your valuables inside your car if you are attending Lyle's School of Beauty in Bakersfield.
1: What was it on Married with Children? Bob's Fish and Chips and Insurance? I think that's where Al bought his insurance.
0: That sounds about right.
1: What a name for a beauty school. Well, I guess they're not even safe in Bakersfield right now. What are you going to do?
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33: I'm Dave Anthony, Fox News. Abdul El-Sayed, the progressive Democrat running for Senate, backed by socialists in Michigan, posted on X minutes ago, "We won. though votes are still being counted after he said last night,
2: "We are not a purple state. We are a state in need of a movement."
33: Abdul Al-Sayed has a 1 percentage point lead over Congresswoman Haley Stevens, who remained confident last night that she'll win the primary.
6: "We are going to have to get ready and show Mike Rogers what a little stick it to him looks like."
33: Mike Rogers is the Republican running for that Michigan Senate seat, now held by a retiring Democrat, and he just told Fox if he faces Al-Sayed in November,
9: "This is really about the heart and soul of our country. I have never seen someone so radical, so extreme, get nominated by a political party."
33: Republicans need a new candidate for a House seat in North Carolina. Congressman Chuck Edwards announced on X early this morning he's ending his reelection campaign amid sexual harassment allegations that led the House Ethics Committee to recommend Edwards be censured. President Trump is still giving talks a chance to work out a nuclear deal with Iran and reopen the Strait of Hormuz to oil and other shipping, telling Fox,
10: "The only thing that matters is action, and they want to make a deal. We'll see what happens. If they don't make a deal, it's going to be too bad."
33: Warning Iran, the U.S. will hit them again very hard. The president said that in an interview at his California golf club near Los Angeles, where a few days ago a man was arrested.
13: Investigators say they found hollow point ammunition in his pocket and a gun in his car. Now, this all happened Sunday afternoon when plainclothes federal agents alerted the Los Angeles Sheriff's Office after spotting someone walking on the golf course grounds. They believed the suspect was taking photographs and videos and appeared to monitor security.
33: That's Fox's Natalie Chuck. That suspect facing numerous felony charges. And President Trump, he spent the night in Las Vegas, where later today he'll give a speech on the economy. 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
33: Another legal battle is brewing over congressional redistricting in another state, this time Maryland, where Republicans may file a lawsuit as soon as today to challenge what state lawmakers approved. A ballot question this fall to let voters decide on redistricting.
15: With a yes vote on the question November 3rd, lawmakers could move to create newly redrawn maps for the 2028 election cycle. Maryland has 8 House seats. 7 are held by Democrats, the party that controls Maryland's legislature. Both chambers had to have 3/5 support to add the question. While Maryland has been slower than other states in efforts to redistrict, Democratic Governor Wes Moore said in a statement he doesn't want to be caught flat-footed while Republican legislatures add seats. Nationwide, 8 states have changed maps to help Republicans, while 2 give Democrats an edge in districts. Gernal Scott, Fox News.
33: The CDC continues to investigate that nasty cyclosporiasis outbreak in many states, giving people a horrible case of diarrhea and other ailments. Michigan's had the most cases, more than 11,000. 2 people have died there. There's a salmonella scare in Minnesota.
16: Forget the static guacamole causing extra. Watch out for the jalapenos, which may be connected to a salmonella outbreak. Chipotle Mexican Grill says they've replaced them with product from different growers. The Minnesota Department of Health confirmed that it was investigating a salmonella outbreak between mid-June and mid-July tied to several Mexican-style quick-service restaurants with jalapenos as the suspected source. In a statement, the restaurant chain said the peppers were pulled out of an abundance of caution, but did not specify which locations this happened at. John Saucier, Fox News.
33: On Wall Street, the Dow could hit a new all-time high again. Stock futures are rising the day after the Dow's 907-point surge, closing over 54,000 for the first time. The S&P 500 also had a record high close. I'm Dave Anthony, and this is Fox.
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6: I'm Charles Payne, and this is the Fox Business Report.
7: Walt Disney is making more from its theme parks and cruise lines, and the huge box office performance of Toy Story 5 helped to push Disney's earnings higher. The movie passed $1 billion in global box office sales since its June 19th release. Disney shares are up 3%. Uber Technologies reported a stronger than expected profit. Though Wall Street was expecting more revenue from the ride company and the stock is lower, Uber is seeing more growth in its delivery business and it's adding more active users. SpaceX shares are slumping, down 11%. The space and satellite internet company reported record sales, but investors are concerned about its massive spending on its artificial intelligence buildup. Crude oil prices have moved slightly higher this morning. Brent crude at $80 a barrel. That's your Fox Business Report. I'm Jenny Coselda. Invested in you.

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2: The idea that that is Looney Tunes is just common sense. And we were talking about common sense the other day and talking about a definition for it, and I threw it out to you good people. Define common sense for us. Thought I'd run through a handful of those. I have my own. Jack, I don't know if you have one or could craft one.
1: Well, just to set it up, what I've always, you've been hearing this your whole life. Yeah, he's book smart, but he doesn't have any common sense. Well, I've never heard, did they qualify that as one of the kinds of intelligence? Now that we've broken it down to emotional intelligence or, what are some of the other ones?
2: Mathematical, spatial, yeah, musical, right, athletic intelligence, which is the brain communicating with the muscles. It's absolutely a form of intelligence.
1: Is there one that's just common sense?
2: Right. Yeah, such an interesting question. I'm going to kick it off, the various attempts with our good old friend, Paul, former colleague, Paul Robbins, just one of the best people we've worked with. And he's quoting from the book, Being Logical, A Guide to Good Thinking by D.Q. McInerney, which I don't know, but I'm going to dig into. Common sense is that homey, everyday type of reasoning, which is born out of an alert awareness of and respect for the obvious. It is characterized by the unfailing capacity consistently to distinguish between a cat and a kangaroo. I don't know that last part, but anyway, thank you
1: for
2: that.
1: The grasping the obvious, because the reason we got into this conversation was talking about how can these socialists believe these things that, whatever that first phrase was, you'd think looking around you, you'd recognize this doesn't make any sense.
2: Right, this could never work.
1: Yeah.
2: Right. And which, you know, I'm gonna end with mine, which is only 10 words long. I think I counted correctly. My mathematical intelligence is unimpressive. Let's see. How about Ron? He says, guys, I'll give this a shot. Common sense, the understanding of basic truisms. That's not exactly what a truism is, but, then he says, next question would be, why do some people seem to lack common sense? I think that's due to either A, people who see the world as they wish it to be rather than what is, and or ideology, social pressure, etc., is at odds and supersedes the basic truism. Yeah, I think that's
1: pretty good.
2: You're definitely, you know, Ron, what is, sometimes you can define something by defining the lack of it more accurately. So nice job there. Baljeet says, definition told to me when I was a kid. Common sense are ideas that are so obviously true that they are commonly held by a majority of people, or at least should be. Interesting.
1: There is something going on there with the, you cloud, so human beings, we take in all kinds of information through our eyes and ears and reading everything like that, and you cloud reality with a theory? Either that you came up with on your own or somebody put in your head.
2: Right.
1: That might be it. And I've talked for years about how I've known so many successful businessmen that, like, don't pay attention to the news. They don't read books. They just, like, observe the world.
2: Yeah.
1: And they're not clouded by all these different things. They're just as, what do I got to do to make this business make money?
2: Mm-hmm.
1: People would like this. People would hate that. And I wonder if it's some of that.
2: You know, the lack of common sense I might describe as trying to put a framework on the world that doesn't fit. That's what these, you know, that's why, as Sowell has said, and I've quoted him so many times, there are some ideas so ridiculous only an intellectual could have them. I think that's it. They are so determined not only to put a framework on the world, but like an original one that makes them seem really, really smart. And they're so ego-driven, it blinds them to common sense. And a few more. Yeah. Let's see. Ana Luisa writes, the ability to deal with situations and people in

0: Easter.com.
1: Still going for southbound 101 with a crash before Willow as you roll into the Menlo Park and Palo Alto area. It is on the shoulder, but backed up to about Whipple Avenue. And speaking of Whipple, southbound on 880 south of Whipple Road, there's a wreck on the shoulder in the midst of slow going from 238 all the way down to South Mission and Fremont. Baybridge backup, West Grand. That's traffic. I'm Mark Nieto.
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8: How grateful I am for the opportunity to participate in democracy. Now, my family immigrated to this country from a place where there is not democracy. You cannot just put your hand up and run. And the ability to do this, to have our voices heard, to select our leaders, it is a gift that sometimes we take for granted. So to have participated means so much.
9: Part of the I won speech from El Sayed today, as they finally counted the votes there in Michigan, and he is going to be the Democratic nominee for the U.S. Senate running against Mike Rogers. Did he get voted in because he talks about affordability and getting big money out of politics? Or did he cross the finish line because he hates Jews, which I think he does? Mm-hmm. And which of those two things is he going to emphasize now that the general election stuff has begun?
10: He's a savvy, savvy guy. I recognize the lauding of democracy as a good old technique of Islamists when they're out of power. Big, big fans of democracy till the minute they get power. Andrew Stiles of the Free Beacon with a great headline, Al-Sayed socializes the Intifada. I thought that was pretty clever.
9: That is pretty good.
10: Masquerading as a socialist technique.
9: So we'll know today, maybe? Is he going to distance himself from this Hassan Piker character? If you were a Republican as tied to Candace Owens or Tucker Carlson as El Sayed is to this Hassan Piker influencer character, you would have to answer for it until you finally disavowed them entirely.
10: Mm-hmm.
9: You couldn't do an interview about anything anywhere until you disavowed, do you believe Tucker Carlson is right, that, you know, and go into whatever crazy belief. But El Sayed was on stage with Hassan Piker night before the election, two nights ago, on stage, mm-hmm. holding hands in the air, cheering, stuff like that. This Hassan Piker guy is a crazy person. I mean, I think he's a grifter. I think he's more of a Tucker. I don't think he's crazy. I think he's figured out, okay, I understand how the world works now. You say crazy yes, and you become a gazillionaire. I'm going to say mm-hmm. crazy yes for my side. But he says crazy yes, man.
10: Right.
11: Well, I had my make-ahead grilled chicken thigh barbecue chicken salad again for lunch yesterday, and it is so great. There's just, you know, if you're really being lazy, yeah, you could just throw them in the oven. They're going to get tossed in barbecue sauce anyway, but you get such a nice char, especially on my Solaire Infrared Grill. They are tasting fantastic. 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It's great. 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
3: See people that have got him the nomination, or is he going to double down? He seems like a double down guy to me.
4: That's a good question. I assume it'll be the former. He will tack toward the center and claim that anybody who claims, for instance, that he's an Islamist is a bigot.
3: So it ended up being a very, very close race, but nobody was predicting that. It was predicted that he was going to win by 10 to 15 points. So why are you on stage with Hassan Piker the night before the election if you're going to win by 15 points?
4: That's a really good question. That's a totally legitimate point. This guy is clever and insidious. He is a socialist who happens to be well into the top 1% in Michigan. He owns rental properties. He's a landlord in three different countries, has a collection of luxury watches, and is married to, as he pitches Medicaid for All, a rich psychiatrist who won't take Medicaid at all. And yet he gets over because he's very, very clever. This is a guy not to be underestimated. Oh, and one more thought about your a point you made just a couple seconds ago. This reminds me a great deal of the situation in Great Britain. The Muslim vote in certain parts of Michigan is big enough and important enough that you do not use the I word if you can possibly avoid it, Islamist or anything like that. They're afraid of that voting bloc. I would love to see... I almost don't need to see. What percentage of Muslims in Michigan voted for this guy? And what does that tell you?
3: Well, he's got some pretty, to call him controversial is not even right. Un-American.
4: Radical.
3: Radical. There you go. He's got some radical points of view. And so I watched Mark Halperin's live newscast last night after the votes were starting to come in. And that the mainstream Democrat that he ran against, what was her name again? I forgot her name. But she apparently knew she was going to lose. And, you know, they have their own county voting and they know all that sort of stuff. So she was the people inside the room were reporting basically that it was over and they knew she was going to lose. And so she went on stage and she did not. She did the we're going to come together and stop a Trump nominee, Mike Rogers. And Mark Halperin said, that's a big deal because there was a chance that the Democratic Party, she and Chuck Schumer who backed her and Gretchen Whitmer, the governor who backed her and everybody else was going to say, we can't elect this guy. He is too far out there. He's anti-Israel. He believes in killing white people in the street to make sure we get more housing for BIPOC people and all sorts of stuff.
4: Again, Odd is a landlord with properties in three countries.
3: But she did not do that. She said, we're going to come together and defeat Mike Rogers. So that gives you an idea where things are going.
4: Yeah, I think you can't underestimate what mobsters these people are. I think they are thinking, look, we got to get the seat, so we'll get the seat. We'll see if we can rein this guy in, and if not, we'll kneecap him. But we want the seat.
3: It's really an astounding win if you haven't been following this closely. He was outspent 11 to 1, 12 to 1, $62 million against him.
4: Mm-hmm.
3: And $30 million coming from AIPAC and various other

0: I love my Solaire infrared grill. I've had it for over a year now, and I use it every single week. And it does the greatest job on steaks. I'm going to do some flat irons this week. It does a great job on chicken, including chicken breasts. I have a video on my social media at Randy Wang Radio on Instagram and Facebook. You can see me doing some sausages on there. I'm going to put up some videos of some chicken breasts later this week. Even does a great job on shrimp, on veggies. The grill heats up to 1,000 degrees in just 3 minutes, which, you know what's the side effect of that? The grill heats up so quickly, and I'm not taking 25 minutes before I actually put something on there. My propane tank is lasting way longer than I thought it would. Big fan of this thing. 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
3: Is a continuing fight. They let 20 million illegal aliens in. It's going to take some time to get rid of them, but we're doing that. Here's another thing, Will Chamberlain, and this boomerangs on your Article 3 project work. I think the legal advances that we have made, despite this running battle against these retrograde guerrilla district court judges in the, you know, Eastern District of Hawaii, has been incredible. I mean, as a practicing lawyer, who wins 90% of his cases at the Court of Appeal?
4: Right. And the administration does, actually. And we lost birthright citizenship, but we've run the table basically everywhere.
3: Barely.
4: Temporary protected status is, and we barely lost birthright citizenship. And if you had told people we'd only lose 5-4 2 years ago, they would have been shocked. They would have said we'd lose that 9-0.
3: I would have been stunned, 2 months ago. I mean, look, as lawyers, we understand that the law moves slowly. You need to create a critical mass of scholarly research to change something as well as that. And both you went to law school after I did, but we were both taught, birthright citizenship, just a settled thing. And then guys went back and said, wait a minute, no, here's some research. Let's look at the debates. Let's look at the arguments. Let's take another look at the applicable case law. And it convinced me. I was a birthright citizenship guy until I was convinced by new arguments. But the speed this is happening is incredible to a lawyer. And we've got people going, oh, we're doomed. Oh, everything's ruined. Oh, Barrett, she must be on the take. It's annoying.
4: No. Actually, these things take a little time. And, you got to think there's another big victory. And if this is percolating, we don't know that we'll win this at the Supreme Court yet. But if we do, oh, my gosh, it'll make a huge difference, which is this question of if you've crossed illegally and ICE finds you, are they obligated to offer you bond? Right. And that question has been open. And we won it at the Fifth Circuit. We've lost it in some of the more liberal circuits. But that's going straight up to the Supreme Court. We win that. Oh, my goodness. You'll see self-deportations left and right, because the reason there is, if we win on that question, that means if ICE finds you and you didn't cross at a port of entry, you're just done. You don't get to go back to your home and pack your things, which means that you are very much incentivized to self-deport so you can settle your affairs in a sensible way, as opposed to just being stuck in immigration and detention until you're forced out of the country, never able to go back to your apartment and collect your stuff. So, we could win on that. We won on temporary protected status. We're winning left and right in terms of our ability to actually deport people. It's increasing dramatically. And not only that, simultaneously with us winning these legal victories, we're building the bureaucratic machinery to do more and more and more of it.

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1: And a very happy Wednesday to you at 12:07 in the West. It's the John Phillips Show. The birthday boys across the glass.
2: Johnny, we're broadcasting live on the radio, 790 KABC and 810 KSFO in the Bay. We're also streaming Johnny as the Katy Porter bobblehead. All right, you've made your point. 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That's where you can go to the YouTube page and watch us. 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
1: 800-222-5222 is a telephone number, 1-800-222-5222. Well, we now know who started the Eaton fire, and you can't blame this one on the bums.
2: Even though we knew this for a very, very, very long time, I guess it's good to know that it's official. LA County and Cal Fire have determined that, yes, SoCal Edison and their faulty equipment were to blame for the Eaton fire that got destroyed nearly 6,000 homes and killed 19 people. And apparently there are possible criminal charges related to this. Now, that's not saying much, John. As we know, PG&E was convicted of killing people in the campfire, and they saw very little punishment for that conviction.
1: That's right. One of the local DAs in Northern California actually took the case to trial and won a conviction against that corporation. Nobody went to prison, but he wanted the world to know that this wasn't just some kind of accident, that this was something that was done by the company because they didn't want to spend the money to fix equipment that they knew that was dangerous.
2: And despite that, Gavin Newsom bailed out this company. And you remember that press conference early on in Gavin Newsom's governorship when Brandon Redman of ABC 10 asked him, why are you bailing out a convicted felon? And he looked like he had a short circuit and his brain broke, and he tried to not answer the question whatsoever. But let's find out exactly what happened here with SoCal Edison, who, by the way, just paid a massive settlement to all the people's homes that they burned down in the Woolsey fire and then got approval from the CPUC to pass on that cost to ratepayers. Let's see it all happen all over again. Here is NBC LA and their great investigative reporter, Eric Leonard.
3: On the Eaton fire disaster, investigators say they've concluded that electrical equipment in the hills above Altadena caused the Eaton fire. NBC4 Investigates was the first to show you more than a year ago.
2: Yeah, that video started coming out in like March of 2025.
1: Oh, yeah. No, we've had the money shot for a long time.
3: Video of the...
2: Once again, I'm going to do you a favor because I feel like I have your back. I'm not turning that into a drop either.
3: Fire spreading from below power lines above.
4: And now the official report confirms what many fire victims and their lawyers have long been saying for more than a year. NBC4 investigative reporter Eric Leonard joins us live now from our newsroom with more on today's findings. Eric, we're talking 18 months now to confirm the cause.
5: Yeah, that's right. And this comes from both the LA County.
2: You know, it made sense that he made the jump from radio to TV. He's way too good looking to be on radio.
5: Fire Department and Cal Fire, they work together to pinpoint what's called the origin and cause of the Eaton fire. And no surprise here, they say it ignited in the brush right below this Southern California Edison Tower. For the attorneys who are representing thousands of Eaton fire victims who are suing Edison, they say this finding doesn't change much.
6: That report simply confirms what we all knew from pretty much day one. Our investigators at that time confirmed that it was most likely an SCE line that caused this fire.
5: The new official findings made public today.
1: And remember, Randy, when they first started luring up and they first started...
5: Change much.
6: That report simply confirms what we all knew from pretty much day one. Our investigators at that time confirmed that it was most likely an SCE line that caused this fire.
5: The new official findings made public today.
1: And remember, Randy, when they first started luring up and they first started fingering Southern California Edison, you and I had the conversation. They wouldn't be doing this unless they felt that they had the smoking gun. And it looks like they have the smoking gun.
2: The attorneys knew early on, because you're not going to file that many lawsuits when it's just a possibility. Let's not forget that going all the way back to, I believe, May of last year.

0: In a regulatory filing, SoCal Edison themselves said, yeah, it was probably us.
1: Say that the sparks that ignited the brush on the night of January 7th, 2025 fell to the ground because of electrical arcing on one of three Southern California Edison towers on a hill above Altadena. The report says these arcing events ejected hot metal particles that fell to the receptive fuel beds consisting of dry vegetation below the towers.
0: And you know what? This is extra frustrating for any ratepayer of SoCal Edison or PG&E or SDG&E, because they all do the same thing. How many times, whenever it's just a little windy, do they have a public safety power shut off and shut off your power? And this is the one time where we're having historic winds, they don't do it?
2: Yeah, it seems like it doesn't matter which way you look at it. The result is they punish us. They shut off the power. They shut off the electricity out of an abundance of caution because they don't want the lines to go down and a fire to start. Okay, so we all have to sit in the dark. And then when they do start a fire and they do kill people and they do burn down homes and burn animals alive, they then have to pay out huge sums of money to the victims. But how do they raise the money to pay the victims? They raise your rates.
0: And because the CPUC is made up of appointees of Gavin Newsom that are mostly former executives from SoCal Edison and PG&E, they get a rubber stamp on everything, including last week when PG&E applied for a rate hike specifically just to pay off shareholders.
1: Bitch.
0: And I do get to point out, there's a lot of warranted criticism at SoCal Edison and PG&E for the fires they cause. But we want to make sure, because I got a message in my DMs last week about this. We're not blaming the linemen. We're not blaming the trench diggers or the guys that work there. These are failures of management. So the guy who's just working on the power lines, he's not the villain here. The companies are, and the governor who allows this behavior is, and the legislature that is mostly bought and paid for by them as well.
2: And let's just be clear how this works. If you are Southern California Edison or PG&E, and your people come to you and they go, we have a lot of faulty equipment that we need to replace, and if we don't replace that equipment, it could potentially cause a fire and kill people and burn down homes and the like. What they do is they look at the number of what it would cost to fix the equipment, and they look at the number of what it would cost to pay out in lawsuits should a fire happen, and whichever number is lower is the one that they go with. They're just looking to save costs, to save money. What happens to the people who are impacted by the fires is not material to them.
0: Well, and there are specific things when you're going through one of these rate hike requests, there are specific things that you can use that money for. Like, part of the rate approvals that PG&E and SoCal Edison get are specifically for wildfire mitigation, improving their infrastructure. And what did we find out a couple of years ago? PG&E was using money that was supposed to go towards wildfire prevention to pay for ad time on local TV to tell you what a great job PG&E is doing on preventing wildfires.
2: And go back to the fire that burned down Paradise, California, when those people were saying, okay, how are you going to make us whole? PG&E paid them in PG&E stock, not in cash. And believe me, if Newsom would let PG&E pay them in Confederate money, that's what they would have paid them with.
1: Resulted in ignition, causing the Eaton fire. Cell phone and security video recorded at that moment and first shared publicly by NBC4 Investigates more than a year ago showed the first flames of the Eaton fire spreading from below that tower. And what was just a theory before about how all of that happened is also confirmed in the report.
0: And this is, by the way, what they call a zombie tower, an old piece of infrastructure that they hadn't used in decades that they were supposed to remove and they didn't because, oh, that would cost money.
1: It found an idle or unused line with no electricity that ended in the tower shown in this photo as Tower 3 that ran parallel to live lines somehow became energized that night, causing the arcing. 19 people died as a result of the fire, and it destroyed more than 9,000 homes and businesses. Edison first flagged the idle line issue in filings with state regulators shortly after the fire. The suspect tower was removed and examined, and the new fire report says that inspection

0: 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Much more coming up in moments.
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2: Slow traffic. If you're heading up towards Sacramento on eastbound 80, there's maintenance work at Dixon Avenue. The left lane is closed, and it's backed up a couple miles there from Midway Road. Westbound 580 before Hop Yard and Pleasanton, a crash on the shoulder, slowing from Santa Rita. Baybridge Toll Plaza backup westbound. There isn't one. Metering lights off, but it is slow from the island to 101. That's traffic.
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0: In the meantime, what do you say we make a couple listeners very happy?
10: 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But right now, call in number 9 at 1-888-790-5222. Gets a pair of tickets to the show. You do not get tickets to the fair because the fair will be over by then. If you want to stuff your face full of fried Twinkies, go to the fair now. The tickets furnished by the Pacific Amphitheater. Good luck dialing.
0: 800-222-5222 is the telephone number. 1-800-222-5222. In Alameda County, they're kicking minimum wage. And Randy, I guess you could call that hazard pay, at least if you're in the city of Oakland.
10: So in Alameda County, there was a effort to collect signatures to put a $30 minimum wage on the November ballot, and they got the amount of signatures that they needed, and the Board of Supervisors had a meeting to decide what they were going to

0: 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On Championship Friday, August 7th, 2026, come cheer on our teams, support an incredible cause, and help grant life-changing wishes for local children with critical illnesses. 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
1: Watch out for a stall in Berkeley, westbound 80 after Gilman. You are backed up from the Albany exit because of it. There is a tow truck there, so it'll be gone very soon. And then for San Jose, road work on the Guadalupe Parkway, northbound, Long Street to 280. Also for Castro Valley, a two-car wreck, eastbound 580 after...
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